93.3 KZOZ Rocks. David Bowie kicking it off tonight. We are live at 5. I'm Suzanne. Your random fun fact from the internet today, of course, about Memorial Day. Now, it's always observed on the last Monday of May, which, of course, this year is May 25th. That's not random, and it's not a fun fact. It just is, right? But here's the random fun fact. May 25th is actually the earliest it can be Memorial Day. It always falls between May 25th and 31st. So today is on the earliest day. Next year, it will be

be on the latest possible date, May 31st. Thanks, Internet. It's KZOZ. Let's get back to it live at 5 with the Doors. This is from the Ed Sullivan Show, 1967.

93.3 KZOZ Rocks. Heart doing rock and roll. They are so good at doing Led Zeppelin. And that actually is from the Coliseum in Seattle, Washington in 1980. You know, in the 2000s.

in the 2000s when Kennedy Center honors for Led Zeppelin happened. Hart covered Stairway and made Robert Plant cry. So that was a pretty epic performance if you ever want to check that out. Sometimes I pop that in for Get the Let Out, which will be coming up at 6 p.m. tonight. Hint, hint. Maybe. Yeah, why not, right? All right, we'll get some more. I've got Bush after Bon Jovi. It's TVOZ.

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0: 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I'm Susanna. 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

It's KZOZ and the Chili Peppers. I'm Suzanne, and I've got about an hour and some change left. We're going to get the Let Out here at 6 p.m., just around the corner. Of course, my three in a row tribute to Led Zeppelin. And then when I'm done, 7 p.m., Alice Cooper checking in. It's Alice's Attic, presented by Be Right There Heating and Air. And every weeknight from 7 till midnight, Alice is in here doing listener requests, his favorite songs, answering emails, and just interviewing some of the world's biggest stars. No big deal. Yeah, Alice Cooper right here at KZOZ starts at 7.

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1: 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The Military and Police short-barreled 5-shot 38 caliber revolver with a Crimson Trace laser will be phased out in California. So, I bought a bunch of them, and I'm offering them at a very attractive price, so come on over and check them out. 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I just ordered a couple of them today to see how sales go on them. 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

93.3 KZOZ Rocks. Led Zeppelin. It's KZOZ's Get the Let Out and All My Love from In Through the Outdoor 1979. And of course, a song that Robert Plant wrote for his son, Kerak, who passed away at age 5. It's just such a tough thing. But, you know, thinking about lyrics and things like that, this next one is kind of fun where Jimmy Page wrote the music on his guitar on the balcony of his home after a massive argument with his girlfriend. And he was using the song to release his frustration about that, right? But ironically, Robert Plant chose to write lyrics about friendship and the universal connections they experienced.

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0: 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A Whole Lot of Love live at Royal Albert Hall in 1970. You can find that on the Led Zeppelin DVD. It is KZOZ's Get the Lead Out. I am Suzanne. And, you know, I was just revisiting the Kennedy Center Honors over the weekend. And so now I brought it back. I think earlier I said the 2000s when the guys were honored at the Kennedy Center, but it was actually December 26th of 2012. So the 2010s Zeppelin given tribute at the Kennedy Center Honors, and Hart was there just slaying Led Zeppelin. And as a matter of fact, this rendition of Stairway brought a tear to Robert Plant's eye. It's KZOZ and a Get the Lead Out bonus with Hart.
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0: 93.3 KZOZ Rocks Soundgarden. I'm Suzanne. I'm going to get you some more Hendrix, Mellencamp, Beatles before I'm done tonight. And then tomorrow morning, check in with Jeff and Jeremy in the morning. We've got tickets for some thrash metal action at the Fremont Theater Thursday night, June 18th. Death Angel coming back around the Act 3 tour. So they're performing that 1990 album in its entirety. We've got a couple of great rad like openers. One of them's actually an Oakland thrash band, and we're just looking forward to this. All right, Fremont Theater, Thursday, June 18th. Instant win, a pair of tickets in with Jeff and Jeremy. Play Know the Show tomorrow, and you're qualifying for a VIP meet and greet and stage tour, plus some goodies to take home like a signed poster and some merch. So check that out with Jeff and Jeremy tomorrow, and you can buy tickets at FremontSLO.com. Death Angel does sell that VIP meet and greet and stage tour thing on their website if you want to check it out, but we got it for free 99.
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0: Jude, it is the Beatles at 93.3 KZOZ. I don't know if you heard about this, but someone is working to turn the Beatles' Apple Corps headquarters on Savile Row, where they played their final concert, into a museum, which is super cool. I'm just like, man, I was just there at the end of 2024 in London, and we went and sat on the stoop of that building and, you know, took some photos and just kind of like absorbed the magic aura of the thing. But to be able to like go in there and like see and stand in those rooms, like obviously I'm going back to London when that's all done. All right, I'm Suzanne out of here. It's KZOZ, and I'll talk to you tomorrow afternoon right around 2. Of course, I check in after Kurt. Kurt checks in after Jeff and Jeremy. And it's a whole rinse repeat thing all week here at KZOZ. See ya.
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1: On May 25th, 1776, the Continental Congress met in Philadelphia and considered a request from deputies representing nations of the Iroquois Confederacy, formed under the Great Law of Peace by the Seneca, Onondaga, Cayuga, Oneida, and Mohawk tribes, and later joined by the Tuscarora. The Confederacy faced growing uncertainty as war spread between Britain and the colonies. Many native nations feared colonial expansion and trusted British promises to limit settlement on tribal lands. The revolution divided the Confederacy itself. The Mohawk, Cayuga, Onondaga, and Seneca supported Britain, while the Oneida and Tuscarora sided with the Patriots. Congress granted the representatives an official audience the following Monday. And that's the way it was 250 years ago today. This quarter millennial minute has been brought to you by the History Center of San Luis Obispo County. 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Celebrating America's 250th birthday this July and all year, this is History Center Executive Director Steve Schmidt. Happy 250th, America.
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4: Well, you're back to Alice's Attic on Monday, May 25th. We wrapped up a fun weekend of shows in Vegas with Chris Angel, and now I'm setting my sights on Europe. It all starts in a couple of weeks in Turkey, the country, not the bird. I don't even think they eat turkey in Turkey. It might be against the law. We'll be in Istanbul, and they don't eat bull there either. So I've got a big hour of radio ahead for you. Cooper's Countdown from 1985, a listener email, and some birthday bashes celebrating a German rocker. But now let's get to the music.
3: It's a Memorial Day Alice's Attic with Alice Cooper.

0: Every week, Cooper's Countdown is heard on great radio stations like this one. What do you got for us, Coop?
1: Let's go back to May 25th, 1985. A new pop diva named Madonna made her debut on the charts. Roger Moore appeared in his final James Bond movie, and I was taking a break while my son Dash was being born. And these were your top five for that week. Kicking things off at number five, the supergroup Night Ranger got us teary-eyed with Sentimental Street. At number four, Tom Petty wrote an album about the South and had a hit with Rebels. Number three goes to Phil Collins, who made up some random words with the hit Susudio. Coming in at number two, Annie Lennox and Dave Stewart, also known as the Eurythmics, gave us Would I Lie to You, one of my favorite songs of all time. And number one song of May 25th, 1985 was from one of the greatest rock singers of all time, from one of the biggest rock bands of all time. I'm talking about Robert Plant and...

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0: Here's another dose of Alice's email on Alice's Attic with Alice Cooper.
1: Alice, I've been listening to the radio for 60 years. I'm from Nashville, which has a long musical history. It's not just country music here, also a great legacy of rock. Did you ever get to spend time here? Joyce in Nashville. Yeah, I did about 8 albums there. In fact, I've done my last 3 or 4 albums in Nashville. Got to know Nashville very well. I mean, you talk about players. I actually called Vince Gill to play on something, and he just massacred the song. I mean, it was just the guitar solo in it. It's called Runaway Train. You listen to the guitar solo in that, and it's unbelievable. Actually, unplayable for anybody except him. Well, if you want to tell me where you're listening from right now, drop me a line at alice@alicesattic.com. Don't go anywhere. We'll be right back with some birthday bashes after this.
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0: Do you share a birthday with Nikki Sixx, Elvis, Britney Spears, or Bono? Well, you're about to find out, because Alice Cooper is going to invite you to blow out the candles for some festive celebrity birthday bashes.
1: Let's see who was born on this day. Sir Ian McKellen from The Lord of the Rings and X-Men. My buddy comedian Mike Myers. Academy Award winning actor Cillian Murphy.

Murphy, legendary puppeteer from the Muppets, Frank Oz, and Scorpions frontman Klaus Meine. Well, to say I actually don't know Killian Murphy, but I met all the rest of them. So here's one for the Scorps. Rock you like a hurricane. I don't think there's ever been a hurricane in Germany.

0: 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Alice's Attic with Alice Cooper.
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9: It's Alice's Attic with Alice Cooper.
11: You'll laugh. You'll cry. You'll headbang. You'll need to use the bathroom. And your incredibly talented host does all of that at once. So join him on a journey to the center of your mind and stomach. Yes, he's your tour guide to the dark side. Your host with the least body fat. It's Alice's Attic with Alice Cooper.
12: You're here in Alice's Attic once again. I welcome all sorts of weirdos in my attic, so you should fit just right in here. A big hour ahead of us. You gotta love the 80s with one of the biggest songs of the decade. Then Tales from the Attic about meeting old Blue Eyes. Then we'll top it off with some rock trivia from a Scottish musician who had the biggest album of 1978 but refused to tour in support of it. But now, time for some music.
9: Alice's Attic with Alice Cooper.

0: The scent of Aquanet. The silky smooth feel of spandex. And a cassette cranked up on the Alpine in your Trans Am. You gotta love the 80s.
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0: On Alice's Attic with Alice Cooper.
2: Def Leppard released Pyromania in 1983 and sold 10 million copies. At that point, they were one of the biggest bands in the world. But as they were preparing to record the follow-up album, their producer Mutt Lang pulled out after being exhausted from a long run of work that involved producing three of AC/DC's biggest albums. So they brought in Jim Steinman, the man behind Meatloaf's Bat Outta Hell, and started 8 weeks worth of sessions. Unfortunately, they didn't mesh with Jim, so at great cost, they bought out the contract and threw out everything they had recorded. Then tragedy struck, and Rick Allen lost his arm in a car accident. So in early 1985, Mutt decided to come back. They all relocated to Dublin and started working on Hysteria. The album had to sell a minimum of 5 million copies to break even, so it went on to sell 20 million. They did okay. They did okay. So, let's hear the title track, Hysteria.

0: Alice continues next. Alice's Attic with Alice Cooper.
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More Tales from the Attic are on the way. Let's do more rock right now. Alice's Attic with Alice Cooper.

0: sifting through the dusty mess of memories and cobwebs inside the mind of a rock icon.
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0: This is Tales from the Attic.
2: I got into the Friars Club in New York because of Groucho Marx. Groucho had been coming to our shows and had decided we were a comedy rather than a simple rock and roll, which I take as a compliment. He put my name forward for membership, and somehow the Friars Club, which at that point was Dean Martin, Jerry Lewis, and every great comedian you could imagine, let in a 25-year-old rock singer with black hair to his waist. I was the only rock and roller in the building, and through the Friars Club, I started spending time in the same rooms as Sinatra and all the guys. I was one of the guys. So one funny story, the only person that was allowed to make fun of Frank Sinatra was Don Rickles. And we're going in one time, and first of all, the roasts in the Friars Club were real roasts. The ones you used to see on TV in Dean Martin was kindergarten.

0: the real roasts were private. And you better have thick skin. Because, I mean, if your daughter was kidnapped that morning, there'd be three jokes about it. So I'm walking in. I've got all black leather on, of course. Everybody else got tuxedos. And Don Rickles grabs my arm, and he says, "Hey, Frank." Frank looks up, and he says, "I'm sitting with this guy. He does baseball stadiums. You do bars." Immediately, I went, "Oh, I'm dead. I'm just dead." And Frank goes, "Hi, Coop. How you doing?" I guess he just takes that with a grain of salt, with, because if anybody else said that to Sinatra, there'd be an all-out brawl. Friars Club was lots of fun. Write to me at alice@aliceisattic.com. I'll be back after this with rock trivia, so don't move.
1: Alice will be right back with more rock and roll that doesn't suck.
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0: Alice Cooper has some rock trivia for you. Go for it, Alice.
1: What was the follow-up single to Jerry Rafferty's Baker Street? Right down the line, it came out in July 1978 and was written about Carla Ventia, a Scottish hairdresser who Rafferty married in 1970. The song is about a man telling his wife that through everything, the failed bands, the legal battles, the years of nothing working, she stayed by his side. Jerry's alcoholism eventually ended his marriage to Carla in 1990, but they remained on good terms. So here's the song, Right Down the Line.

0: after the break. Alice's Attic with Alice Cooper.
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12: Somewhere lurking in the dark shadows, he's a radio host who doesn't suck, even though he's always been a bit of a freak. But he does think you're worthy of listening to his show. Crank up the most talented man whose eye makeup is better than yours. The king of your kind. It's Alice's Attic with Alice Cooper.
13: Welcome back to the demented world of Alice's Attic. Maybe one day I'll come to your house and remove your brain so I can add it to my collection. You're not using it anyway. So Movie Music Madness is coming up in a bit involving a Canadian prog rock band and Adam Sandler. Then, Hey Stupid, we'll make you feel like a genius, and we'll finish off with rock trivia from our friends in Styx. But now, let's get started with this.
9: Alice's

Movie Music Madness with Alice is minutes away. And now, it's more rock. It's Alice's Attic with Alice Cooper.

0: 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It's Movie Music Madness, starring the one and only Alice Cooper.
1: Let's go back to 1998 comedy, The Waterboy, starring Adam Sandler, Kathy Bates, Henry Winkler. It's about a Louisiana Cajun social outcast named Bobby Boucher, who has been the water boy for college football teams his entire adult life. When a new coach discovers that he's actually an amazing linebacker, Bobby goes from being the guy everyone mocks to the guy who wins the games. The soundtrack had some rock classics, such as CCR's Born on the Bayou. Did every movie have a CCR record in it? Yeah. And John Mellencamp's Small Town. But it was Rush's Tom Sawyer that hit at the most important scene in the movie when Bobby takes the field for the first time. Here it is, from Waterboy.

0: hasn't flown the coop. Alice will be back in just a few. Alice's Attic with Alice Cooper.
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2: Ready to be amazed at the depths of human moronity? Here we go. I don't even know if moronity is a word, but it's a great word. First up, Florida, where a man swallowed $700,000 worth of diamonds from a Tiffany and Company after police were chasing him for stealing the gems. He was monitored in a hospital for 12 days before he finally let go of the diamonds and was promptly taken to prison. There must have been one or two left in there when, you know, he'd go to the bathroom and go, hey, what's that? Next, we go to Ohio, where a man was arrested for riding a bull in a Walmart parking lot. I guess it wasn't his first rodeo. And finally, we end in France, where thieves got away with over 1,000 pounds of snail meat from a snail farm in the Champagne region. The farm supplied many Michelin-starred restaurants, and the snail meat is valued at over $100,000. Is it really meat? I don't know, but I love escargot. I could live on it. Well, it's time for a break so I can eat some snail meat. That is a good name for a band, Snail Meat. But I've got rock trivia coming up, so stick around.
0: You're mere moments away from more Alice.
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1: Which song did Tommy Shaw write about his bandmate Dennis DeYoung? Fooling Yourself, Angry Young Man. The song is about Tommy's bandmate Dennis, who he found to be perpetually discontent despite everything going well. Tommy described him as a man who can't stop being angry. Obviously, that made Dennis even more angry. But we do have to chalk up something to Dennis. He did do the very first Jerry Lewis song, You're My Lady. So let's hear it. Sticks with Fooling Yourself.

0: 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Alice's Attic with Alice Cooper.
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3: From early days in Detroit, to teen angst in Arizona, to shock rock in L.A., to his rise to Rock and Roll Hall of Famer, one man is superbly seasoned to guide you through this magnificent musical journey.
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6: It's the man responsible for the musical selections, Alice Cooper. With great power comes great responsibility, which is also true if you're Spider-Man. Well, this hour, In the Attic, a Cooper's cover from a San Diego grunge band, then freaky facts that are 99.9% true, and finally songs we just don't understand, explaining a song that most people think they understand completely. But it started as something entirely different. So let's get straight to it.
3: Alice's Attic with Alice Cooper.

Cooper's Covers coming up, but now it's more music. It's Alice's Attic with Alice Cooper.

0: Imitation is the sincerest form of flattery. Either that, or they just ran out of song ideas. Whichever the case, here's a Cooper's cover now.
1: Jimmy Page and Robert Plant had been traveling in India in 1972, as one does. And while they were in Bombay, presently Mumbai, they heard a piece of Indian music that gave Page an idea. The specific melody he heard became the foundation for Dancing Days. Flash forward to 1995, and the Led Zeppelin tribute album, Encomium, was released. It featured a wide range of artists. Sheryl Crow covered Jeermaker. Hootie and the Blowfish did Hey Hey, What Can I Do? Duran Duran did Thank You. And the grunge legend Stone Temple Pilots were given Dancing Days. So here is Dancing Days from STP.

0: Alice needs a break, and so do you. Alice's Attic with Alice Cooper.
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1: Ready for your mind to be blown? Good. Brace yourself. Your body contains roughly the same number of bacterial cells as it does human cells, which means you're just as much bacteria as you are human. The shortest commercial flight in the world lasts 57 seconds and connects the islands of Westray and Papa Westray off the north coast of Scotland. They don't serve a meal. Even though bolts of lightning look enormous, they are approximately 1 inch wide. The Bermuda Triangle does not actually have more shipwrecks than any other patch of ocean, and the origins of the cursed coordinates come from maritime legends of the 15th century. There is an awful lot of weird stuff going on there, though. And finally, it would take the average human 12 days to actually read the terms and conditions of all the apps on their phones. Nobody cares. As long as they get it now. I want it now. Well, I'm going to take a quick break while you think about all that, but I'll be right back with a song we just don't understand, so stay right there.
0: Your teller of Detroit stories, Alice Cooper, will return after these messages.
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8: Alice's Attic with Alice Cooper. And

0: confounded, bewildered, and befuddled? Let Alice Cooper clear it up for you in songs we just don't understand.
1: The Beatles were in the first days of the sessions that became Let It Be when Paul McCartney started jamming. He came up with a chorus that he lifted from a George Harrison song called Sour Milk Sea. Harrison had written, "Get back to the place you should be." McCartney changed it to "Get back to where you once belonged." Meanwhile, a member of parliament named Enoch Powell was giving an anti-immigrant speech on TV. McCartney, watching this, started improvising satirical lyrics, specifically mocking Powell's position. The original version of Get Back included lines about Pakistan immigrants taking council flats and people needing to get back to their Commonwealth homes. McCartney's intent was clear. He was mocking Powell. But he eventually made the decision to strip all political

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So he was in Tucson, Arizona to get some California grass. Was that it? Here it is. Get back with who on keyboards? Billy Preston.

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2: 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I hope we pass the audition.
3: 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Alice's Attic with Alice Cooper.
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7: It's Alice's Attic with Alice Cooper. Welcome to the deepest confines of the mind of Alice Cooper. It's a bit dusty up here, and oh, is it cluttered. There's a memory of hanging out with John Lennon and Anne Murray at L.A.'s The Troubadour in 73. And over here is Alice's Cortez High School locker combination. And why is there a random recollection of pre-concert pickled herring in Oslo in 2017? But amidst the mélange, there's a wealth of rock and roll tidbits and knowledge that never fails to entertain and engage. So without further ado, here's your fastidious host. It's Alice's Attic with Alice Cooper.
10: You're back with your touring host, Alice Cooper. Don't expect me to stop touring anytime soon. I'll be going for as long as I can get myself into a straitjacket and jump around on stage. I've always said, if I ever gained 50 pounds and lost my hair and didn't look like Alice, then I wouldn't play Alice. But I pretty much look like the Alice of 50 years ago. We've got a big hour ahead, two Attic classics, first a song written by a 12-year-old in 1960, and then a song written in Paris in 1977 by a man who was sitting in a French recording studio while awaiting trial for drug charges. Plus, I'll check my email from one of you freaks, but now, music time.
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On the way, Alice will have an Attic Classic. Right now, it's more rock. It's Alice's Attic with Alice Cooper.

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1: Greg Lake wrote the song Lucky Man in 1959. He was 12 years old and had just received his first guitar for Christmas. He taught himself four chords and wrote a song. It was a medieval ballad about a man who had everything. Wealth, women, white horses, a castle on the hill, and decided to go to war and got shot and died. He carried that song with him for 10 years while he played in King Crimson. Then in 1970, he formed Emerson, Lake & Palmer, and on the last day of recording their debut album, they discovered they were short of the contractual requirement of 21 minutes per side on the album. So Greg pulled out his old song to fill the gap, and it became a hit. So here's Lucky Man.

0: unlike Elvis, Alice Cooper has not left the building. We'll return with more Genius Radio after this. Alice's Attic with Alice Cooper.
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1: Hi, Alice. I'm a musical teacher in Florida, and I'm proud to force my students to learn the classics. Now we're doing schools out on guitar class, and the kids are having a great time. I was surprised how many knew who you were, considering they are 12 and 13 years old. Just doing my part to make sure the new generation doesn't lose this music. Thanks for being you, Jerry. Come on down. I'll sell you a used car. Thank you, Jerry, very much. 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There's something about me that they're just crazy about. I don't know what it is. Maybe I speak their language. Maybe it's because we have the same IQ. 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I'll be right back with a bonus Attic Classic.

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classics in a few on Alice's Attic with Alice Cooper. And let's do more rock right now. It's Alice's Attic with Alice.

0: little extra never hurts. So here's a bonus Attic classic on Alice's Attic with Alice Cooper.
1: In 1977, Keith Richards and his partner, Anita Pallenberg, were arrested in Toronto for heroin and cocaine possession. The case dragged through most of the year. Simultaneously, the Stones, without their principal guitarist reliably present or functional, were watching their career decline. Punk rock had arrived and declared the Stones obsolete. Disco was consuming the American charts. Mick Jagger was running the band largely alone. So in October of that year, the Stones check into a studio in Paris to record Some Girls. Somewhere in those sessions, Keith presented a guitar riff to the band with the hook, "I'll never be your beast of burden." He gave it to Jagger as an apology and said, "Here's the idea, now fill it in." Anita Pallenberg also played the Black Queen in Barbarella and had a lot to do with what I wanted Alice to look like on stage. So, here's Beast of Burden.

0: Palace will be back tomorrow at his usual time. Please stay tuned to this station. We've heard there might be a DJ doing a show from their basement. Palace's Attic with Alice Cooper.
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4: 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I recently received a tip that Smith & Wesson will be discontinuing one of their models for new sales in California. The Military and Police short-barreled, 5-shot, 38 caliber revolver with a Crimson Trace laser will be phased out in California. So, I bought a bunch of them, and I'm offering them at a very attractive price, so come on over and check them out. Hey, and here's another tip, and this is a good one. 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I just ordered a couple of them today to see how sales go on them. 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We have a pre-owned firearm section that is always getting customers' attention, with very brisk sales and new offerings coming out on a daily basis. So come on over to Rooster's Firearms at 98 South Main Street in beautiful downtown Templeton.
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6: Hello, everyone. 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I recently received a tip that Smith & Wesson will be discontinuing one of their models from new sales in California. The Military and Police short-barreled, 5-shot, 38 caliber revolver with a Crimson Trace laser will be phased out in California. 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
1: Good morning and welcome into the program. Hope you had a nice extended long weekend. You're having some coffee right now. You're just enjoying your morning. These cold brew people are taking over. I'm telling you.
2: Cold brew people don't even deserve the day off.
1: Okay. Yeah, it's so soft.
2: You're not drinking real coffee. Come on.
1: I have a friend that drinks his coffee. He brews his own coffee and then he pours and he lets it sit out and then he pours it over ice like iced tea. Is that cold brew? I don't know if that's cold brew. I think cold brew might be something more technical.
2: Listen, cream, all that stuff. I've gone full Jeremy on this one. I don't even put sugar in my coffee anymore. Oh, I want to taste the bean. I want to taste the bean.
1: Yeah, I've never put sugar in my coffee, but I do like milk in it every once in a while. Sometimes I feel like a little milk, and I'm like, oh, this is nice. It's kind of like when you put on a nice warm blanket out of the dryer on a cool day. It's comforting.
2: Coffee is meant to be tasted, not dressed up.
1: Mm-hmm.
2: Man, that's where Starbucks gets you, man. That's where Starbucks gets you. It's just, they're like, hey, would you like a little bit of syrup in that? How about a little bit of milk? We take a special care with our milk and we froth it up and we, go ahead and do this. Did I ever tell you what happened?
1: That'll be an extra $4, sir.
2: Did I tell you about this? We were on our way to Bakersfield for that soccer tournament back in February, and we get coffee at the Starbucks on Golden Hill Road in the Lowe's shopping center there. We get coffee, and we're driving down the road. It just takes a drink of coffee about the time that we got out to Shandon. And

0: she's like, ugh. And then she sets it down and she opens it up and it just had white water in it.
1: It was like milk water?
0: Yeah, like they forgot to put the coffee.
1: Oh, and the espresso.
0: So what I think what happened was they ran the coffee and they didn't put the coffee.
1: Well, this wasn't even an espresso. Like if you didn't put the espresso in and then took it to the machine, this was, they forgot to put the grounds in.
0: They brewed the coffee that she wanted in it, which is a vanilla kind of,
1: okay.
0: She asked for cream and 3 pumps vanilla. So she got cream and 3 pumps vanilla and about 12 ounces of water.
1: She's like, turn around. We're going back.
0: So she calls them. She calls them. What's wrong with my coffee? And then she asks them, and they're like, oh, you know what? We don't know. That never happens because, you know, Starbucks workers. I don't know. That never happens before. I don't know. But you can replace it. Where are you going? And she's like, well, we're going to Bakersfield. They're like, we just opened up a location in Lost Hills. You can go ahead and take it to them and show it to them, and they'll give you a replacement coffee. So I had to deal with my wife from Shandon to Lost Hills without her morning coffee.
1: Yeah, that's rough.
0: Before a soccer tournament. That was fun.
1: Really rough.
0: That was a blast. Thank you, Starbucks, for your due diligence on making sure the one thing that you sell and sell at a premium wasn't even in the machine.
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0: Coming up on the 29th, the Elks in San Luis Obispo is doing something great for our veterans, which they do all the time. And we've got Teresa and Rich on. Teresa from the Elks. Rich is from Heroes on the Water, one of the organizations that's going to benefit from this dinner coming up on May 29th at the San Luis Obispo Elks, which is a fun place to be. I've been a guest. The drinks are very reasonable. Would you not agree?
1: Yes.
0: Jeff, you've been.
1: In vintage stemware. That's
0: this is what I know about the Elks. Every time I go to the Elks, the drinks, very reasonable.
2: It's usually the focal point for most people.
1: It's the same stemware my uncle had in his, yes, his bar and his rec room.
0: It was built in 1960-something, and it looked exactly the same. Right. I mean, they've done a great job of...
1: I just want to know how you guys go so long without breaking the glasses. I mean, the glasses stood the test of time.
2: Oh, my gosh, you guys.
0: What is the secret, by the way? Or can we talk about it? Because it is a secret society.
2: There are very many secrets without. What specifically would you like to know? I'll see if I can share.
0: I have so many questions. Like, I was there.
2: I did take an oath. So.
0: Okay, well, you don't have to answer anything, Barack. Listen, I was there, and I went to the bathroom. And I know you know where the bathroom is. Jeff, do you know where the bathroom is? You kind of go out of the bar, you go down this hallway.
1: Listen, if I'm ever going there for whatever reason, it's usually to have some of those drinks. So then the bathroom does come into play.
0: Have you ever thought about just keep walking down that hallway, see where it goes? Okay. You get down this hallway, and then there's these double doors, and you open it up, and you walk into like a chamber, and there's all these seats around the room. Yes.
1: No.
0: What happens in this room? It looks like every weird movie I've ever seen. Like, you know, people are brought in. There's people there. There's, I don't know. What happens in that room? There's a big elk head up there, I think.
2: So that's actually our lodge meeting room. So we meet there twice a month, the first and third Tuesday of the month is when we have lodge meetings.
0: Okay, what else happens?
2: The first one is when we
0: what else happens
2: business
0: there?
2: And we ballot on new members coming in, so we vote on them.
0: Okay.
2: And then on the third Tuesday, we actually initiate new members, and that's the secret stuff I can't
0: tell. Oh, that's the stuff we can talk about.
2: Yeah.
1: You have to make noises. I don't even know what an elk is.
2: It's very top secret.
0: It's kind of a squeal. It's I can't do it because it's a real high-pitched... I can't. Yeah, I can't do it. I'll find one for you, though, in a minute.
1: You just mimic Ozzy Osbourne?
0: No, it's kind of, but more high-pitched. All right.
2: Wow. Okay. They'll tell you we don't make that noise. I'll tell you that. I'll just tell you that right there. We don't make that noise.
0: My parents were elk members at one point. I've known a lot of great people that are elk members. But you guys are doing something great, and that's kind of what the Elks' purpose is, or at least one of the purposes, besides, you know, feeding their members extremely reasonable cocktails. It is to help out the community, and who's better to help than our veterans?
2: Correct. Yeah, we serve people in our community through all of the benevolent programs that we do. We definitely focus on American patriotism. And then our Veteran Services Committee, which is the one that hosts this particular event, is focused on supporting the veterans and active members in our lodge and in our community while cultivating good fellowship throughout the whole process.
1: Yeah. And I love pork chops, but Jeremy gives me a hard time for choosing pork loin over pork chops. Which do you prefer, Teresa?
2: Sorry, I didn't hear what you said. You're breaking up a little bit.
1: Oh, I'm breaking up? Pork chops or pork loin?
2: Chops. All day.
1: Okay.
0: Yeah, I agree. I mean, bone in too, if you can.
2: I mean, plus the applesauce, right?
0: Yeah. Okay. Yeah. Let's talk about the menu. This is actually a great menu. And real quick, if you're a Slow Elks member and you're a veteran, so that means you're a member of Slow 322. That's your guys' number there in San Luis Obispo. Okay. Then you eat free and you're a vet. But
2: yeah.
0: if you're.

0: you're an active military member as well.
1: Okay. But if you're not a SLOW Elks member, it's only $10. And this is what you get, because they sent me the menu. And I got to tell you, I'm all about this any day of the week. You get the pork chop, you get the scallop potatoes. Come on. I know a lot of people are fans of garlic mashed potatoes and, who knows, locally sourced organic potatoes from Edna Farms. But scallop potatoes are the best potatoes. Green beans, garlic bread, green salad, applesauce, and you got to have dessert. You get the cake.
0: Right, cake.
1: Yeah. That is going to be a lot of food. That sounds really good.
0: It's a giant plate of food. I never finish it. I take it home. I take half of it. Yeah. It's so much food. It's delicious. Yeah. And those pork chops are good the next morning with some eggs.
1: I bet they're big, too, because every time I've been there, I was there on a steak night once, and the steaks were ridiculous. I think I got to go cook my own steak. You guys do
2: Are you guys like me? You can eat a cold pork chop much faster than you can eat a hot pork chop. Like in the morning, like you say, you take.
1: Yeah, you grab it by the bone and you just start gnawing on that son of a gun.
0: Just gnawing it like an animal.
2: you're just standing there watching something on TV, and then next thing you know, you just have a bone in your hand, and you're like, oh, all right, crush that. That's good.
0: Savages.
2: It's good to get to take some home. Love pork.
1: So, if you want to take part, I mean, is there a chance you could sell out? I know you guys have some, you know, a big facility there.
0: Yeah, we do have a large facility. So what we do when we have dinners, we open up the dining room itself, but we can also go into the lodge room. The door's an accordion door. So we can open the accordion door / wall and extend it all the way into the lodge room.
1: Where the good stuff happens.
0: I believe that the goal is to get 250 people. I think the max we've had in there in the past is 200. 250 would be pretty rad.
1: Yeah. And so we're calling all the vets, by the way, all the veterans in the area. If you're not an Elks member, it's only $10. If you're a vet or an active military duty. And then if you just want to go and support the night, it's $25 for the rest of us that didn't enroll or enlist and did other things with our lives. Don't judge us. We just. So, and is there going to be an auction that night as well?
0: So what we're doing is we're actually collecting, we've got our volunteers working with local businesses to collect some donations. There's going to be products, services, and gift certificates that we're going to be doing drawings throughout the night for those in attendance.
1: Very cool. All right, then. And then Rich is with us from Heroes on the Water. They're going to, of course, be there with some veterans, as well as all the other organizations. I should run them all down real quick. Maybe I'll let you do that, Teresa. You probably know these organizations a little bit better than we do.
0: Yeah, so we're going to have the Elder Warriors there. We're going to have the Honor Flight of the Central Coast, Welcome Home Military Heroes, the Central Coast Leatherneck Honor Guard, Cal Poly Army ROTC, and then Heroes in the Water, the Avila Beach Chapter.
1: Yeah, which takes veterans fishing, and they provide all the gear and the boat kayak.
0: Yes,
1: and the kayak. And if you're lucky, you get paired up with Rich. He does very well on the drop shot. And Rich, you guys are having an event.
0: Luck?
1: The next day, is that right?
3: Yeah, we're having an event actually in Avila Beach the next day. So it will be out on the ocean. Sign-ups will be up on our page on Facebook through Eventbrite. That should be starting this morning at some point. So, yeah, come on out and enjoy a fun day. If you just want to come and hang out, you're more than welcome to do that also.
1: Now, Jeff? Back in the day, before Teresa met her current husband, not that you've had others, I'm just saying, before your husband that you're married to.
0: Here we go.
1: I met her husband. It was a friend of Rich's, and it was one of the first fishing experiences I had here. And this guy swore by using a bobber and this little plastic, I don't know.
2: Like worm?
1: Yeah, it was kind of like a worm and a little bit of a plastic jig type thing. And it's called a stinger. And what you do is you put this on, it's your hook. It's got a hook in it. And then you run your bobber about 3 feet up and you throw it towards the shore. And I got to tell you, it's the can't lose way to catch a fish. I don't care where you're at. I've caught a salmon on this lure before.
2: Really?
1: I've caught bass. I've caught perch. I've caught trout. I caught the biggest trout I've ever caught up in.
2: Teresa, is your husband going to be mad that Jeremy's sharing like the fishing secrets of the trade?
1: No, he shared it with me. And I just want you to tell him, Teresa, because I don't get a chance to talk to him, that it's spot on. I show it to all my friends in Idaho, Washington, Oregon. They all think I'm crazy. And then I do it and they're all like, all right, what do you call that thing?

0: Where do I get that from?
1: He called the Johnson.
2: I'm like, I've got a pack of 25 right here. They're $25 a piece.
3: Yeah, there you go.
1: Give me nickname the Johnson. There you go.
2: Yeah. Bobbin and Stingin'. So anyways, tell them we said hi, and thanks for all you guys are doing for our veterans in the community, and appreciate you guys reaching out to us and Heroes on the Water, and so we can pass this along.
1: For sure.
2: All right, don't forget, you can sign up. This is what happens when you use your phone to Bluetooth everybody in. All right. Don't forget, you can RSVP by phone, 805-543-0322. Is there also a website people can log into and get information there?
1: We're actually asking people just to go on to call, like, normal, old-school way, I guess. Elks are advanced, but not as advanced as that. We have online stuff, but not for reservations for dinner.
2: Okay, so the phone number is the best way to do it.
3: Yeah, this is part of the gauntlet of becoming a member, right? You know, you got to know how to use a damn phone.
1: But you got to do it from a rotary phone, though.
3: We're not doing any of this easy app stuff.
2: Well, we got a lot of listeners that still use a rotary phone, so
3: right.
2: You're in business.
3: You're right in the
1: hot
3: spot
1: right
3: here.
0: Hey, I love a rotary
1: phone.
0: Hey, and they're the most awesome listeners ever.
3: Okay. I got to ask Teresa real quick because it is our poll question today. Is awesome, does it still hold up the way that it held up when we were kids?
1: Yeah.
3: I disagree with you. It's the new okay. Everybody says awesome and they mean okay. But we'll argue that a different time. Maybe I'll come and have some drinks out of some old ass glasses at the Elks and talk about that.
1: You can
3: that
1: do
3: with
1: that. Just give Mark a call and we'll invite you down and have a cocktail together.
2: All right. Well, thanks, guys. Appreciate your time. There goes Teresa and Rich. The Veterans Pork Chop Dinner happening again on the 29th of May. You can make your reservation, get more information by calling 805-543-0322.

0: Jeff Jeremy here. 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
1: Act 3.
0: You do that so like the dude.
1: Fremont Theater.
0: June 18th.
1: June 18th.
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1: 18th. June 18th.
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0: goodies.
1: Or swag. 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
0: Death Angel, Act 3 Tour, Fremont Theater. 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
5: Good morning with your Central Coast headlines. I'm Ben Hayes. CAL FIRE will be conducting prescribed burns in California Valley starting today through Friday, June 19th. The burns will take place next to Fire Station 42, and people should expect to see smoke from Highway 58, Branch Mountain Road, and Soda Lake Road. CAL FIRE said the burns are intended to manage the spread of the invasive yellow star thistle. The burns also generally help reduce the risk of wildfires. The Central Coast Veterans Memorial Museum

0: In San Luis Obispo is holding an online fundraising auction in honor of Memorial Day. The auction includes more than 30 items and experiences ranging in value from $50 to $3,000, including wine and winery tours, golf packages, and more. All of the money raised will support museum operations and educational programming. Bidding is open now through May 30th. More information can be found online. Reporter Jason Campidonia says ballots for the upcoming June 2nd election in California are coming in.
1: About 23 million ballots have been sent to voters in the state, and around 2 million have already been returned. Paul Mitchell with Political Data Incorporated says this election cycle has some voters casting ballots early and other traditional early voters holding off.
0: Reporter Sharon Reardon says a section of a 1,500-year-old giant sequoia killed in the 2020 complex fire is headed to Washington, D.C.
2: Cal Fire officials say the massive tree, which was cut down due to safety issues, contains centuries of fire scars documenting California's wildfire history. The tree was discovered in the burned-over Mountain Home Demonstration State Forest. The trunk was cut into two display pieces, with one piece headed to the Smithsonian Museum in Washington, D.C., and the other to the new California Natural Resources Agency building in Sacramento. These giant sequoias are unique and only grow naturally at higher elevation levels on the western slopes of California's Sierra Nevada.
0: You're up to date with your Central Coast headlines. 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

0: If your air conditioner was human, it'd be stress sweating through its shirt right now.
1: And if it breaks,
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0: I'm Michael Wiley from Be Right There Heating and Air, and when your system starts to freak out, we don't. 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Call the Bee.

0: Jeff and Jeremy in the morning.
1: It's that time. You gotta prepare your house for summer. I know we prepared for winter, even though here it's like it's kind of summer all year long. But then you just have hot summer and cool summer, right? But there are things you should do. And, you know, we talk to our friends at Be Right There Heating and Air all the time about making sure your HVAC system is ready to go for when it is going to get cold.
2: We could talk till we're blue in the face
1: when it's
2: going
1: to get hot.
2: People don't do it, dude. And then when they go to turn it on, they're like, what? Why isn't this working? I mean, because you go months without turning it on.
1: It's so easy to do maintenance on certain things, like change your filter. Change your right. HVAC filter. Check your pipes around there. Make sure you have no leaking, maybe no staining, things like that. It's really easy to do. I have a friend who is older than I am, and he's extremely intelligent. He's a real estate agent. He's done it for 35 years. He's an extremely well-read person. He doesn't change the oil in anything. His lawnmower. He's so proud of his lawnmower. He's got a Cub Cadet zero turn. It thinks 20 years old. He says he's never changed the oil in it. I think he's a liar, but... It's been a long time.
2: Why would he lie? What would he benefit from lying from that?

0: watching yours. You're watching yours break down because you're like, well, he said.
1: He bought a new side-by-side a couple years ago, a fancy one, $50,000 side-by-side. Never changed the oil in it. He blew a motor. He had an extended warranty. They put a new motor in. He was supposed to change the oil, or at least take it in for a service, and pay $150 to have it serviced, which they changed the differential oil, you know, where the, you know, that fluid goes, and it's pretty much transmission. And then the oil, change an air filter. He didn't do it. Blew another motor. You know why? I was with him. It was knocking. Like when you go get a CAT scan, or not a CAT scan, what's that stupid scan you get where it knocks? MRI. It was locked.
0: I can't believe
1: it
0: I got that from that.
1: I know.
0: From that,
1: what else knocks? I don't know, but that's what I thought. I'm like, Mike, is there any, when's the last time you checked your oil?
0: Because I don't even know where the dipstick is. Oh my gosh.
1: Warranty company said, boo-boo, $10,000.
0: Jeremy sticking up his middle finger for those listening on radio, what we're actually on.
1: Yes. I figured you would, here we go.
0: I would translate.
1: Check this out. This is my new FU. If you hear this, I'm cranking it up.
0: Yeah, because in those warranties, they say, you know, you have to do routine maintenance on the vehicle.
1: So they're like, well, you never brought it in. Do you have any papers? He goes, oh, I did it myself. And so what he did was he went to the store and he bought 4 quarts of oil. He put the oil in the machine, then took it to the shop and said there was oil in it. As soon as you drain that oil, it is clean. I mean, it is so obvious to any mechanic that oil's never done. Anyways. $10,000.
0: So it ran out of oil? Did it have a leak or something? Is that typical? I mean, does it burn oil?
1: I have no idea why. It could have been a defect if you would have taken it in at 500 miles, like the manual states.
0: And they would have said, oh, wow.
1: Oh, we got a problem.
0: We're going to have to fix this.
1: Oh, we're going
0: to have a warranty.
1: Yep.
0: Let's do this.
1: You did everything right. We're going to put a new motor in.
0: Maintenance is so important. Maintenance is so important. It really is. You were talking about Be Right There Heating and Air. The cool thing I like about them is I've had two things done to my system with them, and after the first time I had it fixed, I had something else fixed, and then another component went wrong, and then they fixed it. After the first time, they're like, they send me text messages now when it's time to change my air filter, which life gets busy, right? And when life gets busy, you're like, you forget about that kind of stuff. You're like, air filter, whatever. And then they're like, hey, they send me a text message. By the way, we noticed that it's probably time to change your air filter right now. It's just probably some kind of automated thing. But that thing is great because I'm like, oh. And at least I know to go check it at that time when I get that text message. Because there are times when the air filter is working harder than it actually is, and then you know it does in the off season. So like right now, it's starting to work hard because the house is heating up in the afternoon. So that kind of little stuff makes a huge difference. Too bad your friend Mike didn't get something from the side by side company that said, like, just a constant reminder every 60 days. Hey, we noticed when you bought this side by side that.

0: Wow. If my friend heard me tell that story, he's threatened to stab me before. But here's can I tell you, he did learn his lesson.
1: Why do you have friends that threaten to stab you? Those should not be friends.
0: I know. Listen, we'd all be there for each other, but we do get on each other's nerves sometimes.
1: But
0: I once said my feet were better looking than his feet. And I got to tell you, I'm not trying to toot my own horn. It's the best part of my body.
1: Well, I thought you were, on
0: he
1: Thursday.
0: He said he'd stab a bitch.
1: On Thursday, I thought you were going to stab Jessica over farm fresh eggs versus
0: No, I'm not violent. Not violent.
1: I noticed you guys hashed it out on the text line, on the 805 beer text lines. That's where real relationships are made. And that's where people are properly chilling. And I will tell you that, you guys, it was getting heated between you and her with the eggs and the color of the yolks and all that stuff. And I thought I was going to have to step in and call off the fight.
0: Well, I was saying stuff on the radio, and then I was also texting her. But she just wasn't hearing what I was saying. And we ended up saying the same thing. I think she realized she said something wrong. And she was like, wait a second, he's right on that. But she would never admit that because she used to raise chickens. I'm like, well, then you should know that a different breed of chicken is going to lay a different color. Depending

0: And the breed is how you get the color. I mean, I have a friend that has chickens. She has 14 chickens. And she has some red chickens, some black chickens. I don't know all the names. But they lay different colored eggs, she said, because they're a different breed. See, now you got me talking about it again. Anyways. And we all got started talking about farm fresh eggs versus store-bought eggs. And there is a difference because what they eat and how they're raised. But anyways, my friend Mike, he's had some unfortunate things happen this year, including blowing that motor because he didn't check the oil. He didn't even know where the dipstick was. But he does now. And since then, he changed the oil in his truck. He changed that oil in that lawnmower I told you about. His side-by-side and his four-wheeler. And his tractor. He's got a lot of stuff. So, learned his lesson. Today, know the show. Maybe it'll be about my friend Mike. Bay Area thrash legend Death Angel is coming to the Fremont Theater on the Act 3 tour. They'll be here on the 18th of June. 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I'm sorry, that's FremontSlow.com. 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Win them with us all this week if you know the show.
1: I feel bad for your friend Mike. I really do. I mean, he's just compounded. Everything's just been compounded on the guy. And here you are, a guy with a microphone, just airing it all out. Airing it all out for everyone.
0: I got to get this off my chest somehow. I can't talk to him about it. He's too sensitive.
1: Right, true. Yeah, he gets mad about
0: it. It's driving me nuts.
1: And then next thing you know, you're like fighting like you were with Jessica over the eggs.
0: And now, the whole reason we brought this up was do your checklist around your house.
1: Do your maintenance.
0: Before something breaks. And it costs you 10 times. Get on it.
1: Yeah, it's true.
0: Flush your water heater, damn it. Should be done every 6 years.
1: Hey, listen. As somebody who bought a house with a bad deck and thought it was a good deal at the time, I wish those people would have done some maintenance.

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2: The Dodgers kicked off their homestand with the Rockies last night. Trailing late, Freddie Freeman sparked a thrilling four-run seventh inning, doubling in the go-ahead run as the Blue Crew rallied to take down the Colorado Rockies 5-3 at Chavez Ravine. Switching over to the Bay Area, it was a rough night at Oracle Park. The Giants fell to the Diamondbacks 6-2, snapping the Giants' brief win streak. In Sacramento, the Athletics ran into a powerhouse Seattle offense last night. The visiting Mariners crushed four home runs, including a massive six-run third inning to hand the A's a tough 9-2 loss. Looking ahead to tonight, the Angels head to Detroit to play the Tigers. The Padres host the Phillies. The A's are home against the Mariners. Giants host the Diamondbacks, and the Dodgers are in L.A. playing the Rockies. In the NBA playoffs, Victor Wembanyama erupted for 33 points to power the Spurs to a 103-82 blowout win over the Thunder. The Western Conference Finals are now tied at two apiece heading into Game 5 tonight. On the ice, the Vegas Golden Knights pulled off a stunning three-goal comeback, dropping the Colorado Avalanche 5-3, putting Vegas up 3-0 in the Western Conference Finals. And on the track at Charlotte Motor Speedway, where Daniel Suarez captured an emotional, weather-shortened victory in NASCAR's Coca-Cola 600, Suarez executed a brilliant two-tire pit strategy to hold off Christian Rebell right before the rain poured down on laps 373, dedicating the crown jewel win to his late mentor, Kyle Busch.
3: Perry's got it. 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

0: This is Jeff and Jeremy in the morning.
1: Last week, Nick Lachey revealed that he and his family randomly ended up on a flight to Hawaii back in March, and his ex-wife, Jessica Simpson, and her clan. And he said that Jessica, you remember Jessica Simpson, right?
2: Whoa, hold on a second. Used to be married, right?
1: Yeah, they're not married anymore.
2: They're divorced.
1: Yeah.
2: And you end up on the same plane?
1: They must have been going somewhere that was, you know, they had something in common.
2: This is family, friend, wedding, something. Biggie had it right when he said, more money, more problems.
1: Yeah.
2: Like, most divorced

0: people get poor because they got a divorce, and so they would never be going to Hawaii at all, especially in California. But then when you have money like Nick Lachey and Jessica Simpson, then you run the risk of running into your ex-wife on the plane to Hawaii. Yikes.
1: Well,
0: not fun.
1: Bad news
0: unless
1: for Jessica.
0: It was a planned trip.
1: I don't remember what Jessica Simpson did. She was a blonde cutie with had, you know, big tatas.
0: She was a singer.
1: She was a singer. And Nick Lachey was a singer. He was in that band 98 Degrees.
0: And famously, after she got a divorce, or maybe before she got married to Nick Lachey, famously slept with John Mayer because John Mayer told the world about
1: yes.
0: it. I miss that John Mayer. I like that John Mayer over I Want to Be a Member of the Grateful Dead John Mayer. Because I Want to Be a Member of the Grateful Dead John Mayer, not as interesting.
1: Not
0: the
1: at
0: one
1: all.
0: That would be like, oh yeah, Jennifer Love Hewitt, did it, hit it. The Jessica Simpson, hit it. There's other ones too.
1: Oh, there's a list. There's a big list. Anyways, so
0: Taylor Swift, hit it.
1: This is already an interesting story because now your ex-wife and her husband, estranged husband, what's estranged husband mean, by the way? It said Jessica, her mother, and her estranged husband and kids were all on the flight. What does estranged mean? They're not together anymore or what?
0: They must be broken up.
1: But they were together because they were on this
0: like
1: flight
0: officially,
1: together.
0: Officially not because she probably doesn't want to go through another divorce because it's costly.
1: So here Nick Lachey
0: like,
1: is.
0: We're just estranged.
1: He's got his wife and kids. They're on the plane. They see Jessica and her mother and her estranged husband, Eric Johnson. Eric Johnson, the guitarist? Probably not.
0: Eric Johnson it was the football player. He was a backup quarterback.
1: Oh, okay. Very common name, Eric and Johnson. Yeah. There's also a great guitarist named Eric Johnson.
0: Not familiar with his work.
1: Well, look it up, bro.
0: Wow, that's crazy. Eric Johnson. When I type it in, American guitarist and vocalist.
1: Famous than other loser, football player, whatever. Anyways, so it's already awkward enough to run into your... I mean, how many people have gone somewhere and your ex is there? Like, you go to dinner and you go and you bring your family and you look over and like, oh, God, there's my ex. I mean, it happened on Everybody Loves Raymond. It was awesome. But you know what happens. But not only did that happen, Nick Lachey decided to start running his mouth because he noticed when he got on the plane that Jessica and her estranged husband and her mother were all sitting in first class. The kids, back in coach by themselves.
0: Oh, and these are your kids, right? Or no, these aren't
1: her
0: your kids.
1: These are her kids.
0: Her kids, but not his kids.
1: Oh, yeah. I don't know if they had kids together or not. Maybe they did, maybe they didn't. But
0: probably
1: Nick Lachey revealed that he randomly ended up on a flight to Hawaii with his ex-wife, Jessica, and her clan. So, so he starts blabbing about it. He's like, yeah. She's sitting up in first class. Kids are in coach. Come on, man. What kind
0: Keep
1: of
0: in
1: mother?
0: Mind, that's a six
1: What
0: and a half
1: kind
0: hour
1: of mother
0: flight?
1: Is that? If you and your wife had an opportunity to be upgraded to first class, but your kids had to sit in coach, are they old enough to sit by themselves in coach?
0: How old? I mean, how old?
1: Your kids are what, 13 and 9?
0: Yeah.
1: Almost 14?
0: No, I wouldn't do that. I wouldn't.
1: What if they literally were sitting in the seat behind you?
0: Yeah, I would do that. That's
1: okay.
0: Fine.
1: That's fine.
0: I've done that before. Probably going to have to do it in a couple weeks.
1: What if they were four rows behind you? How many rows is okay to abandon your kids for free drinks and a little extra leg room?
0: I mean, it depends. I mean, these people live entitled lives because they're like celebrities, so it's a little bit different.
1: All right. Well,
0: but yeah, I mean, I don't know. I'm not much of a leg room or a drinker person on a flight, so it does not apply to me. But I will say this: different people have different trust levels in their kids' abilities to behave. Like, I think they could do it. I think they pull it off, no problem.
1: What if your wife came to you and said, "I've got two first class tickets. I'm taking one of them. I can either bring you with me or the kids or one of the kids."
0: She just walked in. You want me to ask her? She's going to shake her head no. Hey, I have a question for you. Yeah, you. Sit by themselves on the flight while we sat on first class. No. She says, absolutely.
2: I would trust them.
0: She said she would trust them.
1: Which kid would she take with her?
0: Microphones in here. You could just jump on one of them if you'd like.
1: Ask her which

0: kid she would take with her, your son or daughter, to sit with her in first class?
1: If you had to choose one to take with you, because I'm like, I don't, you know me, I'm not gonna want to sit in first class. But you do. And you have to choose one. Which one are you going to choose? That one right there.
2: Of the kids?
1: Yeah.
2: Neither. That's horrible.
1: So you just go sit out there by yourself?
3: You go up there by yourself.
2: I wouldn't go. But if I had to, I would be like, we're going to split it. Like, one can sit for the first half, the other for the second half.
1: That's a good way to do it.
3: Oh, yeah. Look at you. That's a brilliant answer, by the way. God. I didn't think she was going to answer that good.
1: She's running a stopwatch. She's like, okay, your time's up. Get out.
0: Well, Jessica Simpson's, her answer was that her mother had bought the first class tickets. And so that was her excuse to get out of it.
4: Internet debate. Your kids sitting in coach while you sitting in first class. Did you see that?
5: Oh, my mom bought those tickets.
4: Okay, well, that explains it. But if you bought it.
5: It was my mom's treat for us to go to Hawaii.
4: Got it. Okay, if you bought it, they sit with you?
5: Of course.
0: What does that have to do with the fact you abandoned your kids just because your mom bought it?
1: Dude, she just totally threw her mom under the bus. She's like, my mom bought those tickets. Like, bull crap.
0: Grandma didn't think you were good enough to ride first class, get in the back.
1: Yeah. The only thing that would have made this flight even more interesting than all this is if John Mayer was on that flight, too.
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0: Paul McCartney won't take selfies with fans. He says he doesn't take selfies with fans because he doesn't want to feel like a performing monkey. This is my reason why I don't take selfies.
1: Isn't the guy like 80-something years old? Leave him alone. No, I wouldn't either. He's done enough crap over his career.
0: He says his policy for refusing to take photos when being stopped on the street

0: seems like he admits that it seems radical in this day and age.
1: I mean,
0: if I meet somebody and they're reaching for their phone and I say, I'm sorry, I don't do pictures, that is radical these days. Now, you have a lot to lose, Mr. McCartney.
2: He does.
0: Well, not really, because he'll forever be entrenched in.
2: Every day he's alive, he's winning. I mean.
0: Yeah. That's true.
2: When you hit 80, I mean, I think once you hit 80, you're like, okay, it could be today. This could be the last time I take a crap. I don't know. I'm just saying.
0: He was once in Saint-Tropez, and he saw a monkey performing on a beachfront. And he was, like, doing all kinds of things, and people were sitting there taking pictures of him, of the monkey.
2: Yeah.
0: And he says he doesn't want to feel like the monkey. I mean, I've often said, we're just clowns.
2: Paul McCartney's lived the dream, right? I mean, he's literally done what he loves to do his whole life, made hundreds of millions of dollars off of it, and then some. And it's all because of your fans. So part of me says, you know what, Paul? You kind of sound like a jerk right now.
0: I see. I don't think that at all. I agree with him. I agree with him 100%. Like, can I have my time? You know, like for Paul McCartney, like one of the most famous musicians of all time, because he was in the Beatles and he had a pretty successful solo career afterwards. And he's one of the top. I mean, like it or not. I mean, I know you're not a big fan of his music. I'm not a big fan of his music either. Like it or not, though.
2: Yeah.
0: He is super duper famous worldwide.
2: Yeah.
0: Not everybody can say that. So when people are like, hey, got my selfie with you, like, no. Just come on. Like, maybe, you know, I actually have more respect for him than the person that is out there taking mega amounts of selfies. So who's the biggest clown? Because that's what he's saying. He's basically saying, you know, court jester. I feel like a court jester. When you're
2: unless you run up to him, you can take a selfie, you could knock him over, he could break a hip, and that could be the end. You may never recover. So you got to be careful.
0: True. Which, although, I think he looks pretty good for his age. I don't know
2: what
0: his age is.
2: He does, but, you know, it doesn't matter. You can't see his bones. Once you get 80 plus, you know, they get brittle. Who's the biggest clown?
0: Yeah, like, I mean, I've often said that all we are is like dollar store court gestures for a region of the United States. We get up, we entertain thousands of fans. We make them feel thousands of fans. I should say thousands of listeners. I don't know how many of them are fans. But we get up, we make people sometimes laugh, sometimes think about things. And we're basically, you know, the guy in the clown suit at the king's behest. And we make people have a little comic relief. We do that for thousands of people every single morning. But that's our job. That's our lot. That's what we do, you know. And it's like we have a clock that we punch and we're on. And then we have a clock that we punch and we're off. And it's not often that we get recognized in public. I change my appearance quite a bit to
2: beard, no beard type thing.
0: Yeah, beard, no beard thing. Different haircut, glasses, hat pulled down over my face, all that stuff. Trench coat in the wintertime. And I kid. I've never worn a trench coat in the wintertime. But it's, you know, I don't want to be bothered outside of that, you know? And I'm not trying to sound like a jerk. I'm just trying to sympathize with Paul McCartney. You know, every once in a while, it's nice when there's a genuine.
2: I think that goes for anybody that, you know, has a job and then you meet other people through your work and then they see you in public.
0: I think you're kind of right about that,
2: too. And they're like, hey, Steve. Hey, it's Tom. Yeah.
0: How you doing? There are prestigious jobs that networking is very important in those jobs. And people. Like, I think about that industry that you're involved with, the wine industry. There are rock stars in that industry that they probably don't want to be.
2: Good salespeople, man. They're on all the time. And it's exhausting, you know, to be on all the time.
0: Oh, God.
2: They are. And that's probably usually why they're pretty good at what they do, because it's all about the gift of gab and the relationships. But, no, I understand. If that's not your personality, hey, he's a singer. He doesn't want to be bothered. Then, you know, respect it or don't. It's, you know, but I'm not going to hate on him for
0: respect for your elders.

0: How about just respect for your elders?
1: Just have some respect for your elders.
0: Like we're not elders yet, so come bother us all you want. Because only about, like, we have to worry about, what, 20,000 people? Could you imagine the world? Having the world worry about the world? Oh, my God, there's Paul McCartney. He was a Beatle. Let me get a picture with him.

0: 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We got your tickets to go to the Mac and Cheese Festival. 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
2: Good morning with your Central Coast headlines. I'm Ben Hayes. The Pastor Rubbles and Templeton Chamber of Commerce is inviting local businesses, organizations, food vendors, artisans, and community partners to participate in this year's Templeton 4th of July celebration in the park. Organizers say the event is expected to draw record attendance as the community celebrates Independence Day and the 250th anniversary of the U.S. The event will include the annual hometown parade, live entertainment, and more. The Chamber is accepting vendor applications from businesses interested in participating in the celebration. Nearly a year after a fire destroyed the Templeton Feed and Grain Building, a bus stop on the property was damaged. According to a Facebook post from Templeton Feed and Grain, the bus stop was hit by a trailer around 11:30 a.m. Sunday, May 17th. Officials say it was likely a pickup truck with a horse trailer that struck the bus stop. Right now, the plan is to rebuild. ABC's Jim Ryan says a graduation ceremony at Glendale Community College in suburban Phoenix, Arizona, did not go as planned.
3: As proud graduates walked the stage to accept their diplomas,
4: India Hall.
3: Everything went smoothly until
5: Azucena de Mesa Jimenez.
3: Some students' names were omitted.
6: Grace Marie Reimer.
3: The problem?
7: We're using a new AI system as our reader.
3: Glendale Community College President Tiffany Hernandez.
7: That is a lesson learned for us.
3: AI is being used increasingly by colleges and high schools to ensure proper pronunciation of graduates' names. Jim Ryan, ABC News.
2: And California lawmakers are advancing a bill aimed at making it easier for drivers to install E85 fuel conversion kits in their vehicles. The measure, known as the Access to Affordable Gas Act, passed the state assembly without opposition and would remove a state approval requirement for kit manufacturers while keeping federal safety standards in place. With your Central Coast headlines, I'm Ben Hayes.
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0: I saw this and I thought of you because I know how much you love the word aioli. And fancy terms used on menus. And now people are listing all these different words that they see on menus that make them roll their eyes. Stuff like
1: put these out
0: artisanal.
1: There. Put these out there in the ether, please, because you're doing a public service and like get back to the basics. Just tell me what the damn thing is.
0: What the hell is artisanal, by the way? Is that just artistly? What is that? You know, or curated. Curated. Okay, this isn't a painting. All right. This isn't, we're not going to an art gallery here. We're just trying to eat a steak.
1: The weird thing about it is all these terms came up before AI, and these are all the terms that AI uses to fluff things up. Artisanal. Now we're like, we have a AI pushback. So it's like, oh, God.
2: Like, wait, I would never say that because I don't know what it means.
0: Like, why do they have to say fresh cracked eggs? What is that? Are they fresh cracked eggs? What? Opposed to what? Like,
1: well,
0: I cracked them a week ago and now we're going to use them.
1: Like, there are those eggs that come in the carton and then they just dump them out.
0: Oh, you know? To make scrambled eggs, you mean? Like, yes. The pre-mixed scrambled eggs?
1: Yeah.
0: Freshly cracked eggs. Freshly dug potatoes. Right out of our garden, right next to the dumpster. In the alley in the back.
1: Freshly washed chicken. Well, I hope so.
0: I thought you weren't supposed to wash chicken. I thought you just cook it.
1: No. You wash it off first.
0: No, you don't.
1: You wash it off.
0: Check it out. Yeah, Look that up. Because the problem is when you wash it, you can spread salmonella.
1: Well, as long as you hold it.
0: As somebody who gave his roommate salmonella.
1: I don't want that slimy stuff. I don't want that slimy stuff on my chicken just in case a part of it gets undercooked.
0: I think what you're supposed to do, if you can, is just put it in a paper towel and then cook and then season cook it. But
1: I wash it off, then pat it down.
0: Here's one that somebody wrote down, and I don't know if it bugs me, but market price. Like that is like red flag number one. Oh, it's market price. Well, you better ask what is market price? Because market price is like, I'll take a steak, it's market price. Well, what does that mean? Well, I don't know, whatever the market price is. Yeah, well, was it $100? Is it $40? Like, there's a big difference.
1: What state just recently banned flex pricing? Meaning that, you know what flex pricing is? That means
0: the gas stations are doing right now? No, it's what ride shares like Uber does. They do the surge. That's flex pricing.
1: But retail, because Walmart switched over to those digital price tags and they could change the price on anything in the store whenever they feel like it based on supply and demand. Now, they haven't started really doing it, but there could be a day and age when we just accept it as the norm 15 years from now. And we're like, okay, how much is it right now? Let's circle back by this aisle in 10 minutes
0: right
1: and see
0: now,
1: if the price went down.
0: I believe, because I have a friend that works at Walmart part-time because she's retired, and she wanted something to do.
1: You don't have to justify it. There's good people that work at Walmart.
0: You have to have a little handheld thing, and you have to go over to each one. It's probably Bluetooth, but you have to like scan it and then do it. So right now, it actually still takes a person to go to each one and change the price. But how long is it going to be before somebody at corporate could just hit a button on their keyboard and then change all the prices of that? Yes. You know what I mean? Because that, to me, is a lot different. That takes less money and less effort to change a price. Where right now, they have to actually send somebody out to do it.
1: So in Maryland, they just banned dynamic pricing. Grocery stores that are at least 15,000 square feet.
0: Okay.
1: So they

0: you the price when you go into the store is going to be the price when you get to the item and then take it out of the store.
1: Yeah. Or by the time you get to the register, oh, sorry. Well, it's fine. I'm leaving this crap here. You can put it away.
0: Like I book hotels on Priceline, and sometimes they're like, oops, sorry, that hotel just jumped $30 in price. And you're like, yeah, because I just clicked on it, you dick.

0: Jeff Jeremy here. Good morning. 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Yeah. They'll be here on the Act 3 tour, which is going to be at the Fremont Theater.
1: Act 3.
0: You do that so like the dude.
1: Fremont Theater.
0: June 18th.
1: June 18th.
2: That's a tough one because the 18th is a bit clunky.
1: 18th. June 18th.
0: Yeah, well, buy your tickets at FremontSlow.com.
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0: We got two tickets, VIP meet and greet, stage tour. You're going backstage.

0: stage, meeting the band, and all you got to do is know the show. Yes. Instant win a pair. Qualify for the grand prize VIP access in early entrance.
1: VIP.
0: Meet the band. Get the photo. Stage tour. Sign poster.
1: Photo. Stage tour.
0: And
1: sign
0: other.
1: Sign poster. And
0: goodies.
1: Other. Goodies.
0: Or swag.
1: Swag. So you can brag.
0: Death Angel. Act 3 tour. Fremont Theater. 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
0: The Dodgers kicked off their homestand with the Rockies last night. Trailing late, Freddie Freeman sparked a thrilling four-run, seventh inning, doubling in the go-ahead run as the Blue Crew rallied to take down the Colorado Rockies 5-3 at Chavez Ravine. Switching over to the Bay Area, it was a rough night at Oracle Park. The Giants fell to the Diamondbacks 6-2, snapping the Giants' brief win streak. In Sacramento, the Athletics ran into a powerhouse Seattle offense last night. The visiting Mariners crushed four home runs, including a massive six-run third inning to hand the A's a tough 9-2 loss. Looking ahead to tonight, the Angels head to Detroit to play the Tigers. The Padres host the Phillies. The A's are home against the Mariners. Giants host the Diamondbacks, and the Dodgers are in L.A. playing the Rockies. In the NBA playoffs, Victor Wembanyama erupted for 33 points to power the Spurs to a 103-82 blowout win over the Thunder. The Western Conference Finals are now tied at 2 apiece heading into Game 5 tonight. On the ice, the Vegas Golden Knights pulled off a stunning 3-goal comeback, dropping the Colorado Avalanche 5-3, putting Vegas up 3-0 in the Western Conference Finals. And on the track at Charlotte Motor Speedway, where Daniel Suarez captured an emotional, weather-shortened victory in NASCAR's Coca-Cola 600, Suarez executed a brilliant two-tire pit strategy to hold off Christian Rebell right before the rain poured down on laps 373, dedicating the crown jewel win to his late mentor, Kyle Busch.
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0: the drivers exit turn four and cross the yard of bricks. On lap 18, we remember Kyle Busch.
1: Crazy news.
2: What? Okay, wait.
1: Last Thursday.
2: Hold on a second. Is this
1: Kyle Busch passing away? And now we know what exactly happened.
2: I tell you, man, made me think back to when I had pneumonia.
1: Yes. You and I both had pneumonia. You had it worse than I did. I had what they called walking pneumonia, but I was screwed up for a while. I mean, pneumonia can kick your ass. I remember getting like really hot and sweaty and then freezing so bad that I would go into the shakes, like, you know, whatever you call that, the tremor.
2: The fever shakes, yeah.
1: And I was shaking so bad I couldn't get my breath, and I started hyperventilating. And my wife, she came over and like calmed me down and was able to get my breathing back. And we're like, we got to go right now because this is getting worse and worse every time it happens. And so they take you in, they do an x-ray. They're like, oh, yeah, you've got some fluid in your upper left lung. And I was fine. But Kyle Busch died due to complications and pneumonia. I mean, that's what I got out of it.
2: So
1: right?
2: What he did. And this is what I did to an extent, because I was away on vacation. So I got sick on the way up to

0: my in-laws' house. And then it hit me pretty hard, like, day two, three of the sickness, and I just laid in bed the entire time. It was Christmas break. We were up there for a week, and, you know, there was a day that I felt like I was getting a little bit better, so I thought it was on the mend, and then it just came back and, boom, hit me. Came home, and you had walking pneumonia. I had laying on the bathroom floor coughing pneumonia. When we got home, and I was chugging every cold remedy on the way home. I mean, like, you know, Dayquil, Theraflu, all that stuff. I mean, it was like every 2 hours, and it's a 10-hour drive from my in-laws to where at the time we were living in Arroyo Grande. And then I had to be taken to the hospital that night. I don't remember much, but it was like a Kyle Busch type situation where I kept saying to myself, I'll be fine. Just a cold. I'll get over it. Next thing you know, like 3 or 4 days in the hospital, breathing exercises, coughing. It's what got me. The good news about it is what got me to stop smoking. Was all the coughing. I was like, man, I couldn't imagine what it's like to have emphysema later on in life and cough like this all the time from it. And, you know, it lost like 20 pounds over the course of that week. I mean, it was gnarly, but I kept telling myself, oh, this is just a really bad cold. This is just a really bad cold. And I think that's what Kyle Busch did too, because he kept racing. He ran the truck series.
1: He won
0: in the simulator. They think that it may have complicated due to the pressure of pulling G's all the time in these races.
1: Okay.
0: That
1: might have moved some fluid around,
0: made
1: it worse.
0: It caused, like stuff to get moved around and expansion in the body. Like even the subtlest little bit of it, you know, may have done it. I mean, the thing with Kyle was he's a tough son of a bitch anyways, right? So, like, if anybody's going to do that kind of thing when it comes to what he probably dubbed a stuffy nose, he's like, I'm fine. It's just a stuffy nose. Get me back out there and get racing. I probably yelled at some people in the process. You know, I mean, it's easy to see how this happened. On the surface, though, it shocked everybody on Thursday afternoon because it was like, what? 41, right. You know? Like, he had a cold. But
1: so pneumonia turns into sepsis, which is a poisoning of the blood. Thank you, Ben. Something I'm familiar with recently because when my appendix was your appendix, if it burst, you can, you know, poison your blood and you can go sepsis in your whole body. And they were explaining to me that if that happens, then you could be in the hospital for days, weeks. You could die. Mm-hmm. And so I was like, oh, well, let's get this little bitch out of here right now. And so it's something, you know, sepsis is a very, very scary thing. So it's just weird to think. I've never heard of pneumonia turning into something like that. And I know a lot of people have had pneumonia. I mean, you and I both have had different degrees of
0: people it, do die of pneumonia a lot, but they're usually older.
1: Older, yeah.
0: Yeah, you know, I mean, it's just one of those things.
1: I just remember when I heard about it, and you and I haven't talked, I was bound to determine, how does this guy, 41, all of a sudden get hospitalized for an illness and die? What is this illness? Like, what the hell did he have?
0: Right, yeah.
1: And so I'm listening to every sports channel, and then I find NASCAR radio. I'm listening to NASCAR radio. Nobody's really talking about it. So, and then, of course, it came out, I think, yesterday or the day before. It was complications of pneumonia, which is really scary. So, yeah, don't mess around with
0: it. It's a good, I mean, you know, if anything, it's a good reminder. I mean, when somebody is high profile.
1: To not say, oh, it's just a cold, I'll be fine.
0: Yes, yes, exactly. Just be like, oh, you know what, I'll get through this. Because, like, so many people.
1: I mean, not day one or day two, but, I mean, if you're on day three or four and you're still not getting any better and you're getting worse.
0: Oh, I was listening to, or I was reading a comment from Brad Keselowski, and he said he remembers talking to him back on the 10th, and he was not quite right. Like, he was, like, you know, he was dealing

0: with some illness. And he thought, oh, that's a bit strange, but he's Kyle, he's tough. And then when he won the race, the truck race on the 17th, he was like, oh, okay, well, he must be by it. He must be through whatever cold thing that he had. And then, you know, and it's possible, you know, started off bad. He felt like it was a little bit better. And then it got worse as a result of not just taking a break.
1: Don't push yourself too hard.
2: Anytime somebody young dies, it just drives me nuts because I feel like our medical technology is so good. If people will just go in.
0: Nah, but the problem is, Jeremy, our medical technology is great. Getting in to see the doctor, that's a different story.
2: Well, you can go to the hospital at any time.
0: Yeah.
2: I know it's not cheap to go to an emergency room, but still, it's just like, I mean, especially people with heart issues that end up having heart attacks, that if they just weren't by themselves and they would have paid attention to the signs, they would have, they'd still be here. I guess that's what happens when you get to be 50. Anyways, all right, we got the crew coming up. It's 8:20.
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1: So, congratulations to the Cal Poly Mustangs. There. So I was checking out what they have to do this weekend. Playing UCLA. Or they're not playing UCLA. They got to play Virginia Tech first. In there. So I'm guessing they're like the 3 seed or the 2 seed. Doesn't really matter. In the Los Angeles regional. But it's going to be played at Jackie Robinson Stadium, where the UCLA Bruins play. You know the Bruins were this year? I think they were the number one overall team when it was all said and done. They were 51-6. They lost 6 games. So you got to figure out a way to get out of there by winning against Virginia Tech and winning against likely UCLA. UCLA will face St. Mary's. Number one team in the country. Larry Lee said that the

0: Of course, he's going to say this, right? As you would expect with the number one team in the country with only six losses and the three other teams, this regional is loaded with solid teams. Imagine if the Mustangs can advance, beat UCLA, come out of there, beat the number one team. Ooh, that would be a story, right? Beat the number one team in the nation, advance out of there, and then like move into the Collegiate World Series. Like, that would be huge.
1: How healthy are they right now?
0: Pretty healthy. I mean, everything is going, is clicking for the Cal Poly Mustangs. I watched a little bit of some of the matchups over the weekend in the Big West. Weirdly enough, as schedule would dictate, I did not get around to watching any of the Cal Poly action. But I watched a little bit of Fullerton and UC San Diego. And UC San Diego looked good. Mustangs beat them twice in the Big West tournament. So, I mean, I think things are clicking for the Mustangs. The games will start on Friday, opening round. So exciting, something to look forward to from the baseball front locally here this weekend. I'm excited for it. Getting back to something we were talking about earlier, and that was menu vocabulary and how it's annoying. I was watching a video over the weekend because we're planning a trip and we're going to Tennessee, and the manager of the restaurant, it was a YouTube video, and the YouTube video is done for travel destinations. And he highlights many different businesses in these travel destinations, and he talks to the people that work at the places. And the manager of the restaurant must have used the word elevated five times in a 45-second soundbite. And I was like, dude, okay, I get it. You're elevated, man.
1: An elevated experience.
0: Elevated.
1: Elevated service.
0: It's so elevated. It's so elevated. I was like, enough. Like, that word isn't one that slipped through the cracks when we were talking about it earlier. I was like, man.
1: Yeah, well, there's a lot that slipped through curated. I think we've said curated.
0: Yeah, curated.
1: Curated.
0: It's curated.
1: Curated, elevated experience.
0: Like, have you ever been like, oh, well, they said it's elevated. Maybe I should try it out. Or, wow, they're going to curate it? Like, you know what?
1: If you hear him say it's elevated, just get ready to pull out your wallet, buddy. Like, and dig deep.
2: Attention restaurants everywhere.
0: Okay. When you use the word curated, it tells me that some guy is going to be standing by my table the entire time I'm eating and I'm going or drinking or whatever it is, and he's got main character syndrome, okay? Like, he has, like, okay, like, pay attention to me, not your company that you're keeping on the meal. Like, the last thing I want is a curated experience, okay? Maybe some people, that's for some people, but, like, stop using it as your main feature. It's a curated. I don't want a guy standing there going, hey, how's it going? Is everything okay? Can I brush the crumbs off your tablecloth? I got a little proof
1: there
0: for
1: is,
0: that.
1: There is such a fine line in, you know, giving really good service, because it's, you don't want to be out of sight, yes, out of reach if they need something, but you don't want to hover. Because, yeah, they're constantly coming back and coming back. It gets really annoying.
0: How annoying is it? It is like, you're like, dude.
1: I was no expert. I did it for about 2 years. I thought I did okay, because my thing was I just made sure as soon as the food got dropped off, if I didn't, I would come back within
0: 60 seconds. Oh, yeah. Jeremy used to be a server. He used to curate your experience.
1: And I would, in 60 seconds, I'd be like, did everybody get everything they need? Anything else? Because you always need something, right? Oh, I didn't get my mayo, or I need extra ketchup, or I need whatever. God, I hate going to restaurants where they put ketchups in the little dish.
0: Not the plastic
1: sauce thing.
0: Not the plastic.
1: They just bring me the
0: cup,
1: bottle.
0: But you're talking about, like,
1: I like a lot of ketchup. She's like, she brings me one. I'm like, yeah, can I get four more of those? She's like, four? I'm like, yeah, like, pretend the bottle was on the table and I was just,
0: yeah, or you know what you could do? You could just bring me a bottle. Be a lot easier on you, a lot easier on me.
1: Oh, sir, no, we can't. We don't do that here.
0: We're curating your ketchup experience.
1: We don't do that here.
0: How dare you not let us curate your ketchup experience?
1: 834. Is this song going to make the cut?
0: No, I heard it start to play, and you know what? We're not going to do that. It's just such a downer, God. It's just like, enough is enough. I mean, it wouldn't bother me so much if Scott Weiland didn't.
1: But, you know, the song kicks in. And it,
0: yeah, but there's so many, it's like in heavy, heavy, heavy rotation as of lately.
1: God, we do Wicked Garden.
0: God, Cracker Man's such a good song, but we only have the live version, and that's so. What do you think? Should we do Wicked Garden? Can we do Cracker Man? Is such a good song.
1: Why don't you just do what you're going to do? Because you know I don't want to argue with you. You know it's like, the one thing that
0: we have in common
1: is you don't ever shut up. And so I just, yeah, whatever you want.
0: I'm curating your music experience. Jesus, would somebody on Spotify do this? No, because nobody's on Spotify. Yeah, you're welcome. I'm sorry. I'm bringing the ketchup in a dish. I think, you know what? We are going to do a game time decision here. And I don't know where this is going to go because this is usually reserved for Live at 5. But, man, it is such a banger. It is such a banger. You ready to bang, brother? Oh, it's from MTV Unplugged. Okay, we'll see what happens.
1: It's bang, as they say. That's the gayest thing you've ever said to me.
0: It's
1: no,
0: Cracker
1: I'm not
0: Man.
1: Ready to bang with you, brother.
0: It's Cracker Man curated as the people at MTV Unplugged intended it to be.
3: Hey, dude, I almost like a career thing, but you want to bang with me?
0: This is an elevated version of Cracker Man.
1: I'll be over here taking a shower. Sorry. So gross.
0: Sorry for that.

0: album version is better.
1: But that is still, it still bangs harder than Big Empty. Big Empty is not, and that was curated. I mean, it kind of, you know, it fell in line.
2: Well, it's the opposite of curated.
1: It fell in line with the elevated version of Jeff and Jeremy in the Morning, you know. I mean?
2: The elevated version. By the way, we're giving away, speaking of the elevated version, we're creating a great show for you. It's the Act 3 tour coming to the Fremont Theater, the legends of the Bay Area thrash, and that is Death Angel. They're going to be here.
1: What's your favorite Death Angel song?
2: I got to give me a second to think about that. There's too many. You can win 2 tickets, VIP, meet and greet, stage tour. So here's how it works, okay? Everybody's entered to win tickets to go see Death Angel. You're going to win tickets to see Death Angel on the Act 3 tour. One fan will get upgraded to go VIP. That fan experience includes the VIP access, early entry, meet and greet. You'll do some photos with the band.
1: You like
2: get
1: photos.
2: A stage tour, signed poster. And they're going to throw some other swag and fun stuff in there, too. So that's today, 9:40. Know the show this week. In a short week.
1: Oh, your favorite kind of week?
2: Because of Memorial Day, yeah.
1: I have like 4 meetings this afternoon. One I forgot I made months ago. And then I was like, last week, that towards the tail end of the week, people are like, oh, you want to meet on Tuesday? Oh, yeah, sure. Go ahead. That's fine. And then I realized, oh, man, where did this meeting come from? Not a fun day.
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2: 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Smith & Wesson is planning on phasing out many handguns in California, so Roosters just picked up a load of them. 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
4: Good morning with your Central Coast headlines. I'm Ben Hayes. CAL FIRE will be conducting prescribed burns in California Valley starting today through Friday, June 19th. The burns will take place next to Fire Station 42, and people should expect to see smoke from Highway 58, Branch Mountain Road, and Soda Lake Road. CAL FIRE said the burns are intended to manage the spread of the invasive yellow star thistle. The burns also generally help reduce the risk of wildfires. The Central Coast Veterans Memorial Museum in San Luis Obispo is holding an online fundraising auction in honor of Memorial Day. The auction includes more than 30 items and experiences ranging in value from $50 to $3,000, including wine and winery tours, golf packages, and more. All of the money raised will support museum operations and educational programming. Bidding is open now through May 30th. More information can be found online. Reporter Jason Campidonia says ballots for the upcoming June 2nd election in California are coming in.
5: About 23 million ballots have been sent to voters in the state, and around 2 million have already been returned. Paul Mitchell with Political Data Incorporated says this election cycle has some voters casting ballots early and other traditional early voters holding off.
4: Reporter Sharon Reardon says a section of a 1,500-year-old giant sequoia killed in the 2020 complex fires headed to Washington, D.C.
6: CAL FIRE officials say the massive tree, which was cut down due to safety issues, contains centuries of fire scars documenting California's wildfire history. The tree was discovered in the burned-over Mountain Home Demonstration State Forest. The trunk was cut into 2 display pieces, with one piece headed to the Smithsonian Museum in Washington, D.C., and the other to the new California Natural Resources Agency building in Sacramento. These giant sequoias are unique and only grow naturally at higher elevation levels on the western slopes of California's Sierra Nevada.
4: You're up to date with your Central Coast headlines. I'm Ben Hayes.
7: Hello, everyone. This is Jim with Roosters Firearms. I recently received a tip that Smith & Wesson will be discontinuing one of their models for new sales in California. The Military and Police short-barreled 5-shot 38 caliber revolver with a Crimson Trace laser will be phased out in California. So, I bought a bunch of them, and I'm offering them at a very attractive price, so come on over and check them out. Hey, and here's another tip, and this is a good one. Kel-Tec has re-entered the California market with handguns. They have a new 9mm pistol out at a very attractive price. I just ordered a couple of them today to see how sales go on them. And if things work out, we'll get a lot more of them in. But there's a brand new pistol out there, and it's made by Kel-Tec. Also,

0: Now's the time to bring in that old gun and let us turn it into cash for you. We have a pre-owned firearm section that is always getting customers' attention, with very brisk sales and new offerings coming out on a daily basis. So come on over to Rooster's Firearms at 98 South Main Street in beautiful downtown Templeton.
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1: Deserve it.
0: And then performed my favorite Idol song.

0: Sounds a lot different. I'm glad we played that song and then played this as a contrast.
1: Well, this is supposed to be Eyes Without a Face.
0: A bit pitchy, dog, is what Randy Jackson from American Idol fame would say.
1: Yeah, the dude's like 70-something years old. I thought this was Eyes Without a Face, sorry. He did this and Eyes Without a Face, and they didn't give us Eyes Without a Face. So I like Eyes Without a Face.
0: But, I mean,
1: I like them all. I mean, I'm not a hater like a lot of people. People say we play Billy Idol too much. That's out of our control, that we don't make those decisions. But Eyes Without a Face is a good song. We never play, and I wish we did. But maybe it's a little slow. Jeff would definitely skip it.
0: Oh, yeah. Eyes Without a Face is like a slow dance song. Dude, come on.
1: It's a great song.
0: Well, there's a lot of good slow songs. I like slow songs. Like, what's this? Patience by Guns N' Roses. One of my favorite slow songs of all time. But I can't bring ourselves to play it when it comes up on our list. I'm like, I don't know about Patience.
1: Is Eyes Without a Face?
0: This is White Wedding.
1: Jump ahead here.
0: What am I, Larry Lee over here?
1: Here it is. Here
2: you go. Call me on the phone. Tell me you're alone.
1: He looks great, by the way. I mean, I'm sure he's wearing a lot of makeup.
0: I think you're a big romantic at heart. You love ballads. You really do.
1: I do.
0: You hate the banger policy, and if anything, the banger policy has turned back great results.

0: only bangers only.
1: It has turned back really good results
0: for the radio station, for this results. Radio show. Yeah. And even though the results are staring you in the face, you're like, I still want to be a romantic. I want to slow it down a little bit.
2: I like Wind of Change. I like Eyes Without a Face. I like Supertramp.
0: You know, I am going on vacation.
2: I just listen to those songs on the weekend.
0: Next week I'm going on vacation.
2: But I'm not working yet.
0: I'm going to be gone for majority of the week and a little bit of the next week. And
2: when are you going on vacation?
0: Tuesday. A week from today. A week from today.
2: A week from today, really?
0: Yeah.
2: Are you working on Monday?
0: Yes, I am.
2: You're going to make me work with you on Monday?
0: Yes.
2: I'm taking Monday off.
0: Yes, I am.
2: That. I'm not taking Monday
0: off. You should implement an only ballads policy while I'm gone.
2: See how well that goes over? I won't be here when you come back. Track me down. Take me out.
0: You'll have caused 10 accidents on the 101 that week. People fell back asleep. Nothing but Pink Floyd.
2: No. See, that's where I have to draw a line. I like Pink Floyd, but that is too sleepy for morning, man. Too sleepy. That will not be happening. All right, Stone's coming up. We got Nickelback, and yes, we're bringing the
0: pack. Yeah, we're going to really bang.
2: Yeah, hang on.
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2: I put that one in. Yeah.
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2: The Dodgers kicked off their homestand with the Rockies last night. Trailing late, Freddie Freeman sparked a thrilling 4-run, 7th inning, doubling in the go-ahead run as the Blue Crew rallied to take down the Colorado Rockies 5-3 at Chavez Ravine. Switching over to the Bay Area, it was a rough night at Oracle Park. The Giants fell to the Diamondbacks 6-2, snapping the Giants' brief win streak. In Sacramento, the Athletics ran into a powerhouse Seattle offense last night. The visiting Mariners crushed 4 home runs, including a massive 6-run third inning to hand the A's a tough 9-2 loss. Looking ahead to tonight, the Angels head to Detroit to play the Tigers. The Padres host the Phillies. The A's are home against the Mariners. Giants host the Diamondbacks, and the Dodgers are in L.A. playing the Rockies. In the NBA playoffs, Victor Wembanyama erupted for 33 points to power the Spurs to a 103-82 blowout win over the Thunder. The Western Conference Finals are now tied at 2 apiece heading into Game 5 tonight. On the ice, the Vegas Golden Knights pulled off a stunning 3-goal comeback, dropping the Colorado Avalanche 5-3, putting Vegas up 3-0 in the Western Conference Finals. And on the track at Charlotte Motor Speedway, where Daniel Suarez captured an emotional, weather-shortened victory in NASCAR's Coca-Cola 600, Suarez executed a brilliant 2-tire pit strategy to hold off Christopher Bell right before the rain poured down on laps 373, dedicating the crown jewel win to his late mentor, Kyle Busch.
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0: This is Jeff and Jeremy in the morning.
1: So, as we approach the 250-year anniversary of the United States and get ready for the big celebration, Rolling Stone magazine wrote a piece on what America has done right, the greatest gifts to the world, and they put pro wrestling on. I know you're a big pro wrestling
2: WWE?
1: Fan. WWF, WWW, like, yeah, whatever.
2: WCW? Worldwide Wrestling is WWW?
1: Other things they put
2: World
1: on
2: Championship
1: the
2: Wrestling was WCW.
1: Guitar solos. Did we come up with guitar solos?
2: Oh, I don't know.
1: I don't think so. I don't think. I would say that was probably a British band that came up with that.
2: Like, I don't know.
1: It's hard to say. They say Snoopy. Why was Snoopy so great?
2: Snoopy's beloved, and I don't get it.
1: Charlie Brown better. He's a poor sap. Everybody felt bad for him.
2: And Snoopy was his buddy.
1: Charlie Brown was greater.
2: Snoopy was Charlie Brown's confidence engine. Now, it didn't. It was not firing on all cylinders. Maybe Snoopy, because he was a little, you know, he had his own thing going on. But man, if it wasn't for Snoopy, Charlie Brown, and I only know this because I have recent exposure, meaning in the last like decade or so, to the Peanuts legacy. I feel like Snoopy was the motivator. He was the one that

0: Snoopy. He saw, you know, well, if the dog's doing it, I could do it. And then so he would go out and he would figure it out. At least that's my assessment of Peanuts. Maybe I'm wrong. There may be some Charles Schulz fans out there that are like, oh, you're way off base with the Snoopy. I don't know.
1: But, I mean, you talk about cartoons and Snoopy, and I was like, we got to do better, like Bugs Bunny. And what was the whole Bugs Bunny franchise called?
0: Looney Tunes.
1: That's the greatest. Those are the greatest cartoons of all time. Cowdy and the Roadrunner. Come on. Foghorn Leghorn and Chicken Hawk. Remember Chicken Hawk was that little Chicken Hawk? He kept trying to get...
0: I'll say.
1: I'll sit on you because he was big. And Chicken Hawk was this little Chicken Hawk. And he just laughed at him. He's like a little gnat. He's like, get away from me. You got Elmer Fudd. Samity Sam.
0: I mean,
1: Tasmanian Devil. I'm getting deep now.
0: I'm not a therapist or anything. But, I mean, you just... The fact that you focused on the little chicken in the Foghorn Leghorn thing, what was his name? Chicken Hawk? I didn't even know what his name was.
1: Yeah, well,
0: tells me
1: a
0: lot.
1: I don't see
0: a lot of what you got going on with your little man complex.
1: What does that mean?
0: I'm just saying that, you know, it's you know,
1: was the cartoon.
0: I don't even remember that until you bring it up. No,
1: yeah,
0: the cartoon was Foghorn Leghorn. Foghorn Leghorn was the big star.
1: But the Chicken Hawk was always trying to, like, when he'd sleep, he'd try to carry him away. I mean, because that's what a Chicken Hawk does. He kills chickens. But Foghorn Leghorn was like a Sasquatch of chickens. I mean, he was huge. He was a giant.
0: Wait, what was Chicken Hawk? Was it a bird?
1: It's a bird. Yeah, it's that little hawk that kills chickens. But he was just a little runt. You don't remember that?
0: I do not remember that at all. I just remember Foghorn Leghorn popping up every once in a while, and he would come in with the I say, and then he was like a supporting character at best. Tom and Jerry. How about Tom and Jerry?
1: Tom and Jerry, great.
0: Tom and Jerry was solid. You know, my son
1: These
0: told me the other day.
1: They're all better than Snoopy, aren't they?
0: I asked my son. My son was big into Tom and Jerry when.
1: Tom and Jerry.
0: When he was younger, and I asked him the other day, "How come you never watch Tom and Jerry anymore?" And he said, "Oh, because it's for deaf people." I'm like, "What?" And he's like, "Yeah, they made that cartoon for deaf people." And I thought about it, and I'm like, "Nah," but then. It kind of makes sense because they never have any dialogue except for the later versions of Tom and Jerry. They would have people talking in it. But the early versions, the real versions of Tom and Jerry, they don't have people. It's all sound effects and things like that, which you don't have to have if you're deaf and you could watch Tom and Jerry. I mean, you got to think of when it was made. It was made, the 50s and the 60s? You can watch Tom and Jerry and still be entertained without having the volume on. You know, you could recreate the deaf part of it and still be entertained because there was never any dialogue. It was always just a cat and a mouse going at each other.
1: Right.
0: Tom and Jerry was great. Tom and Jerry was
1: great. Anyways, what do you think the greatest gift the U.S. has given to the world?
0: Tom and Jerry.
1: I mean, I don't
0: cartoons
1: know.
0: Cartoons for deaf people? Know,
1: how about the airplane?
0: Yeah,
1: he created the airplane.
0: That's pretty
1: the
0: good.
1: Wright brothers.
0: That's pretty good.
1: How do you beat that? How about the truck? The half-ton pickup. Ford. The F-150. I drive a GMC, but it doesn't matter. The point is, it's American. That's where the truck comes from.
0: And I know the Japanese have done the Jeremy thing, and they have perfected it, but the minivan... was something that came from American creation too. Thanks to folks.
1: You don't know that.
0: Oh no, the Astrovan. The Astrovan was the first minivan. And Chevy's just abandoned it like a bitch.
1: You know, the funny thing is my dad had an Astrovan because he had his own business and he had to deliver stuff. And that was we drove around in a midnight blue Astro minivan.
0: I got to tell you, the Astro van.
1: I mean, it must have been the first one. There was no seats in the back. It was just two seats in the front. And me and my brother would sit on blow-up furniture in the back.
0: Yeah, I think it was like the Astro van and Dodge with the Caravan. Now, the Caravan drove like a car. The Astro van drove like a clunky S10 pickup. And it was, you know, the doors were bad, and the caravan.

0: was not really. I mean, it was good, but that, like I say, okay. I say. The Japanese could come along with Toyota and Honda, and they're like, okay, we can make an Odyssey, we can make a Sienna. And they do, and they're kind of just like, oh, well, I guess they beat us at that. But it would never have started had the Caravan not become so popular. The Caravan's a solid, it was a solid minivan for what it was back in the day. I had myself a Caravan. It was great.
1: Are outcasts.
2: Chicken hawk right here.
1: Hated and hunted because of what we are. Chicken hawks. And you, Henry, you're a chicken hawk too. And like all chicken hawks, you crave to eat a chicken.
3: Eat a chicken? Is that bad? That's for me.
2: He's just a little chicken hawk.
0: Yeah. You relate with that. You relate. You have runtism. If I was your therapist, I would say you have runtism because the fact that you remember, of all the great cartoons in the world, that you were like, oh, remember Chicken Hawk? It's like, what? Where's that come from? That's left field as left field can be. Chicken Hawk. Like if I went up to somebody on the street and I said, if I went up to 100 people, I did the Family Feud practice. I go up to 100 people on the street, said, name a cartoon character. Mickey Mouse would probably be number one. Bugs Bunny might be number
4: two. Leghorn.
0: But Bugs Bunny might be number two. Tom and Jerry might get in there. Snoopy, Charlie Brown might get in there. Foghorn, I mean, the nemesis to Foghorn Leghorn? That's what you come up with is the number one?
3: Are there any of these pheasants around here?
1: Why, of course, son. You come with me and I'll show you a pheasant.
0: Yes. Mm-hmm.
4: Yep. He's trying to turn him onto a pheasant.
0: Kyle Rodzini says the Dodge Caravan was the first van to have dual sliding doors. And you know what? It's great being first to market. But sometimes when you're first to market, your competitors will take a look at what you did and figure out how to do it better. And Honda and Toyota totally obliterated Dodge. Like, oh, yeah, first van to have dual sliding doors. Well, we could do it automatically.
4: The problem with the Caravan was, it's not that way anymore, but when it first came out, it was just so much plastic.
0: Oh, yeah.
4: Everything would break.
0: No, because that's what, in Chrysler, the 80s and the 90s, United States car manufacturers made crap cars. They really did. Everything was plasticky in these cars. You're like, man, I just bought a new car. Then they realized, oh, man, getting our butts kicked. Then they started making good cars again.
4: Get the bacon out. Is bacon that can't be from America, can it? Is that the greatest gift? Is that what you're saying, Ben? That America gave bacon to the world?
0: Oh, I don't know.
4: I want to say that I'm sure bacon was around before we made it popular. But who knows? I'm going to claim the tater tots. The French can have their fries, but we all know the tater tot is supreme.
0: Oh, God. Yeah, that's something we did.
4: Bacon in the tater tot.
0: We totally minivan that situation. No, you're right. You're right.
4: Happy birthday, America.
0: You guys have your fries. We have the tots.
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3: 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Jeff and Jeremy.

0: Hashtag Wemby. The most expensive non-autographed NBA card has been sold at auction. Or, I'm sorry, it was sold at private sale. Somebody paid $5.1 million for a Victor Wembanyama card from his rookie year. Panini made one of the black prism parallel cards, and they sold it at a private sale for $5.1 million. I was looking into this. I was like, man, that's a lot. And I guess there's some controversy around it because some North State sport card dealer had gotten a hold of the card. And they're the ones that sold it. And hopefully they'll be getting out of the nerd business soon. The controversy is that the rating company, it's called PSA, that rates sports cards, says that the card has been cleaned and altered, and it is not worth as much as what it sold for, because we don't give grading definitions for cards that have been refurbished. So they used some kind of process to get the card back to factory condition, as if it came off the line after it had been opened up and, you know, looked at and handled and all that stuff. And they're giving it a no rating because it has been fixed. And I'm like, as I'm sitting here reading into this, like, I mean, I would go deep into it, but it's as nerdy as nerd can get. I'm like, how is this somebody's job to verify, to look at a card and be like, oh no, I'm sorry, this has been sandpapered on the left hand corner to match factory conditions. I'm sorry, and the millions of dollars are changing hands in this kind of business. $5.1 million, to be exact. There's only one card made. I don't care if it's beat up. If there's only one card made, it's still got some rarity to it.
1: Yeah. I didn't even know cards were still a thing.
0: I didn't either. And you know why it's not, Jeremy? You know why, from the general consensus, it's not still a thing? Because of people like this. The people that are like, oh, well, you know, I say it's worth this much because I'm like, come on. You're a sommelier of cardboard? And how it should be presented, and pictures on that cardboard, and holograms on that cardboard? Screw you, man.

0: fun out of it for kids. Kids don't want to collect cards anymore. They want to. They do collect cards. They collect cards that are games, that are interactive, that are more entertaining than just taking a look at their favorite basketball player, football player, baseball player. It's crazy. Anyways, 5.1
1: million. Hug a ginger day. Today is National Redhead Day. Have you ever felt bad for somebody who has red hair?
0: No.
1: To the point where you think they need a hug?
0: I'm jealous of redheads.
1: Either have I.
0: Redheads are unique.
1: I don't understand why it's even a thing. I mean, it's not a brunette day or a blonde day or a strawberry blonde day.
0: Right.
1: There's really three colors, right? Well, four. There's gray, white, whatever. Red, brown, and blonde.
0: Will you
1: redheads,
0: ever?
1: For some reason, they get a lot of flack. Only 2% of the population is a ginger.
0: Yeah, they shouldn't get any flack. I don't think so. I mean, I think, if anything, they're exotic and unique, you know, because they're...
1: We should feel worse for left-handed people. We really get the shaft.
0: Oh, yeah, because society is made...
1: I'm just kidding.
0: But they should, but they do. You do have your own day. I mean,
1: and if you're left-handed and a redhead, then you're very, very unique. You're a special person.
0: Ambidextrous. I can never say that word. Ambidextrous. Ambidextrous. It's the worst word to
1: ambidextrous.
0: Say. I don't think you got it right either, to be honest.
1: Ambidextrous? Pretty sure I did. Pretty sure that's how you say it. Ambidextrous.
0: 805-543-3693. Did Jeremy get it right with... Say it again.
1: Ambidextrous.
0: Ambidextrous.
1: Here, we'll ask. We'll say, how do you say that? Let's see if we can get the computer to say it.
0: You have to know how to spell it, though. That's the thing. I don't even know how to spell it.
1: Yeah, that's the problem. That's the problem.
0: I was good in spelling bee, but I could never, ever.
1: Wikipedia.
0: If you can't say it, you can't
1: spell
0: it.
1: Use your left. Yeah, ambidextrous. But how do you say it? I mean, I know how to say it. I know I'm saying it correct, but Jeff doesn't believe it.
0: Like Wembanyama. Spell that.
1: Wembanyama.
0: Wembanyama.
1: Wembanyama. By the way, redheads only have 90,000 strands on their head. Blondes have 110. Brunettes have 140,000.
0: Could you imagine if
1: Victor... Bald gingers.
0: I don't know. I mean, I watched the guy play basketball, and I think he is ambidextrous. If he is ambidextrous, dude, that's pretty... I mean, by nature, I think you have to be a little bit... Sometimes you got to block with your left hand, sometimes you got
2: to
0: block.
2: How to pronounce this name as well as how to say more interesting, but if I'm
1: confused. That's the wrong word.
0: No, get that creep back on there.
1: That guy is super creepy, isn't he?
0: He always is.
1: I'm an extras. Why is it not doing the right thing here? Come on now. Here we go. How do I say it?
3: Ambidextrous.
1: Yeah.
0: Oh, you're close. I mean, if not right on, spot on.
1: I missed the buh. I said ambidextrous. It's ambidextrous.
3: Ambidextrous.
1: Yeah.
0: It's like people that say Wembanyama, they forget the an and they Wembanyama. Sometimes.
1: We have a new profile picture we're going to get to coming up here in a little bit. But 9:33 is the time. I know the show coming up. Fun metal show coming to the Fremont. You can win. Coming up.

0: All right, Jeff Jeremy here online at KZOZ.com. 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Tickets available.
1: What's thrash?
0: At Slow Fremont.
1: Mr. Linguistic.
0: He's gone. If you, I'm sorry, that's FremontSlow.com. FremontSlow.com.
1: What's thrash?
0: What'd you say?
1: What's thrash? You said thrash legend.
0: Oh, you there? What happened?
1: Robert? Robert hung up.
0: Oh, there we go. Sorry, a button got pushed. I couldn't hear what you were saying.
1: Oh, okay. I was wondering what thrash was. What's thrash?
0: Thrash metal.
1: Oh, okay.
0: I'm still having. I'm having a hard time talking today. I don't know what it was.
1: I know how to say ambidextrous. Ooh, I think I just nailed it. I think I just nailed it, actually. Be honest with you.
0: You did. You nailed it. Thank you to Joe Daddy.
1: Even the sun shines on a dog's ass every once in a while.
0: For sending in our new profile picture of Foghorn Langhorne and Chicken Hawk.
1: God, you are having trouble talking. Langhorne? Who's Langhorne? It's Foghorn. Leghorn.
0: Leghorn.
1: Just slow down. That's why I tell my wife and my daughter all the time, just slow down when you talk if people are having to constantly say what. They're like, you're deaf. I'm like, I'm not deaf. You just speak like an auctioneer. That's problematic. Sometimes you just got to slow down. Let the words breathe. You're the big wine guy. You know about the importance of letting it breathe. Let the words breathe.
0: Let it breathe. All right, Bay Area thrash.
1: Yeah.
0: Legends.
1: Thrash.
0: Death Angel.
1: Thrash.
0: Thrash. All right. That's next if you know.
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1: 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It's time to play Know the Show with Jeff and Jeremy in the morning.
0: All right, it's the Death Angel Kids. The Act 3 Tour. 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
2: Are you kids? 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
0: Dude, listen. If you're still up there banging your head and doing your thing.
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0: Yeah. 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
2: Age is just a state of mind. Headbangers, they're always 18. Which condiment experience would Jeremy rather not have elevated or curated? Which condiment experience would Jeremy rather not have elevated or curated? So just bring me the bottle. I agree with you.
0: You're going to win two tickets. It says plus VIP meet and greet, plus stage tour.

0: VIP meet and greet plus stage tour. 805-543-3693. 805-543-3693. Now, this isn't Death Angel thrash legend metal. But you can tap your foot to this one.
1: Inspired.
0: And you can also bang your fist to the roof of your...
1: Death Angel was able to elevate their music because of the Hollies.
0: Your minivan.
1: We are... Come on, Death Angel even says, hey, we're just the Hollies elevated.

0: All right, Jeff Jeremy here. It's KTOZ. We call this Know the Show, 805-543-3693 are the numbers to get through. We got tickets for you to go see Bay Area thrash legends Death Angel, the Act 3 tour. I've been told to lay off the coffee, Jeff, that way.
1: Yeah, Doug. Doug on the 805 Beer text line says...
0: I can't do that.
1: If you're talking too fast, lay off the coffee.
0: All right, who do we got?
1: We got Elisa. Good morning, Elisa.
2: Good morning.
1: Am I saying that correctly?
2: Elisa, yeah.
1: Elisa. Which Elisa. Condiment experience would Jeremy rather not have, elevated or curated, for that matter?
2: Elevated.
1: No, which condiment experience would Jeremy rather not have, elevated or curated?
0: Meaning which condiment?
2: Oh, mayonnaise.
1: No. That's me. Get your aioli out of my face.
0: 805-543-3693.
1: Who's this?
3: This is Ryan.
1: Hey, Ryan.
3: What's going on?
1: Do you know the answer to the question? Which condiment experience would Jeremy rather not have, elevated or curated?
3: Ketchup.
1: Ketchup is correct. Yeah, don't be bringing that stuff out in little jars or little dishes.
3: Bottle,
1: man. Like, why wouldn't you want to make it easier for your staff?
0: I hate any restaurant where they bring the sauce out in those little cups or whatever they're called. Those,
1: especially
0: just
1: when
0: bring
1: the
0: me
1: sauce,
0: the bottle.
1: Especially when the sauce is just ketchup
0: or hot sauce. Like, bring me hot sauce. Like, oh yeah, bring me some hot.

0: What do you got for hot sauce? And I, you know what? I realize Tabasco is a popular because it's been around since our great grandparents were alive. But God bless it. Can we not step up our game a little bit?
1: These are very important conversations that we're having because, I mean, I'm sorry. Who are we speaking with? Who won? Congratulations, by the way.
2: Ryan.
1: What are your feelings on when they bring out like a little thing of ketchup, a little thing of mustard, a little thing? Sometimes they put like salt in that little dish, and like they sit there in a three circle, and you're like, okay,
0: what am I supposed to do with this?
1: Yeah, what's this?
2: Yeah, they better bring me more because I'm gonna need a bottle.
0: Exactly. I saw the other day that somebody got charged $3 for a side of A1 steak sauce. I almost wanted to say, all right, well, that's your fault for putting A1 steak sauce.
1: Ruining a steak.
0: Yeah, I mean, this isn't the 80s anymore. My son never had eaten sirloins. That sucks right there. All right, man, hold on the line, Ryan. We're going to give you a couple tickets to go see Bay Area Thrash Legends.
1: Oh, Ryan.
0: Death Angel.
1: Ryan, I wanted to ask you a poll question. Did you barbecue over the weekend?
2: I did.
1: Yeah? And what did you have on the queue?
2: Baby back ribs.
1: Baby back ribs. That wasn't even added.
0: I did that yesterday.
1: You did ribs, too?
0: Did ribs yesterday.
1: Good job, guys.
0: 6 hours.
1: We asked people.
0: By the way, your poll question is not posted, by the way. It's a different poll question. You need to...
1: Oh, did I get the days wrong?
0: Yeah, you got the days wrong.
1: Okay, well, over the weekend, we asked people which were they most likely to turn away at the Memorial Day barbecue. And the 2 leaders were grilled veggies and hot dogs. Who do you guys think won?
2: Oh, yeah. The grilled veggies.
0: I like all that stuff, man.
1: The hot dogs.
0: I had a hot dog over the weekend.
1: The hot dogs beat out grilled veggies. People would turn away
2: hot dog.
1: 60%. And I'll post this.
3: Oh, because there's too many nitrates. It's not healthy.
0: I hate those people.
1: Only 30% said that they would. When I posted that poll question, I was like, oh, dude, grilled veggies is going to get 100% of the vote. It got 30% of the vote.
2: Damn.
1: Yep. Welcome to the Snowflake Coast.
0: Yes, there you go. All right, KZOC.com, we're going to throw that up there. It's brought to you by McCarthy's. Yeah, I'll tell you, I did a lot of grilling over the weekend. Made my first brisket, beef brisket. This was a big thing for me. It was going great until it went horribly wrong. I'll tell you about that tomorrow. 9:56.
1: Have a great day, Ryan.
0: Have a great day. Kurt Olson, up
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93.3 KZOZ with music from the Eagles. Well, good Tuesday morning. Kurt Olsen checking in. I hope you had a great weekend celebrating a birthday today. Born today back in 1948. Singer, songwriter, Stevie Nicks from Fleetwood Mac, and also a very fine solo career, turning 78 years young today. Happy birthday from the 805, and thank you for the music. Here's some of it right now. She wrote this one and sings

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0: 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Hello, goodbye. I should have played that one on Friday morning. I'm playing catch up. Kurt Olsen with you. Before that, we heard REO Speedwagon. Riding the storm out, or storms, depending on your situation. Also in there, Pink Floyd with Welcome to the Machine. Stay tuned. Coming up for you, I've got music on the way from Blue Oyster Cult. Also, one from U2 next.
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0: 93.3 KZOZ weather, sunny for the inland valleys, low to mid 70s, and on the coast, partly cloudy for the coastal valleys and beaches, highs the low to mid 60s. Kurt Olsen with you on the way, some Blue Oyster Cult, also one from Aerosmith up right after this. Here's U2, Sunday Bloody Sunday on KZOZ.

0: 93.3 KZOZ with Blue Oyster Cult, Don't Fear the Reaper. Before that, we heard Aerosmith, Sick as a Dog, and to begin it, you too, Sunday, Bloody Sunday. It's Kurt Olsen. 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
4: On May 26, 1776, the American Revolution had barely begun when John Adams wrote a private letter to James Sullivan warning against expanding voting rights. Adams predicted that easing voter qualifications would unleash endless demands for equality. He warned that women would seek the right to vote, young men at the age of 12 would insist their rights were ignored, and propertyless citizens would demand equal political power. Adams feared such changes would erase traditional social distinctions. His letter revealed a striking contradiction of the revolution itself. While patriots demanded liberty from Britain, many founding fathers still believed self-government belonged mainly to the propertied white men of the era. And that's the way it was 250 years ago today. 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

93.3 KZOZ with music from Tom Petty. Free Fallin' on a Tuesday morning. Kurt Olsen with you. Here's some music for you now from Led Zeppelin. The song remains the same on KZOZ.

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93.3 KZOZ with Bruce Springsteen, Born to Run. It's Kurt Olsen. It was this day back in 1972 at the point of the band splitting up. David Bowie offered Mott the Hoople two of his new songs, Suffragette City.

which they turned down, and All the Young Dudes, which they recorded. The song ended up giving the group a number 3 in the UK and a top 40 hit here in the US. 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

0: 93.3 in KZOZ with the music of Genesis, Abacab. It's Kurt Olson. 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
4: 93.3 KZOZ weather, sunny inland, low to mid 70s, and partly cloudy on the coast. Coastal valley and beach areas in the low to mid 60s. Kurt Olson with you. It was this day back in 2017. Chris Cornell laid to rest at the Hollywood Forever Cemetery next to Joey Ramone. Mourners at the service included Dave Navarro from Jane's Addiction, Tom Morello from Rage, Lars Ulrich and James Hetfield from Metallica, Courtney Love, and of course his Soundgarden bandmates Matt Cameron and Kim Thiel. Rest in peace, Chris. Here he is on this one, which he wrote and sings lead vocals and plays rhythm guitar on. Soundgarden outshined on KZOZ.

0: 93.3 KZOZ with Heart and the song Heartless. It's Kurt Olsen. 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

93.3 KZOZ with the Knack and My Sharona. Kurt Olsen with you on the way to the lunch hour. That means another installment of the Lunchtime Rewind, brought to you by Be Right There Heating and Air, online at callthebee.com. Today, we venture back to the year 1967. Stay tuned for that. In the meantime, here's one for you from Rush on 93.3 KZOZ.

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93.3 KZOZ, Pink Floyd and See Emily Play. Sending that one out to actually Emily Renault in Paso Robles, a Z listener. Thank you for tuning in. And before that, we heard the Rolling Stones, Ruby Tuesday. Both those, of course, from the year we cover today, 1967. I'm Kurt Olson. Here's one now from Buffalo Springfield. On the Lunchtime Rewind, brought to you by Be Right There Heating and Air. 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

0: 93.3 KZOZ, the Lunchtime Rewind at 1967, brought to you by Be Right There Heating and Air. Jimi Hendrix to wrap it up, Third Stone from the Sun, a nice, long, mostly instrumental one from him and the Experience that year. Before that, we heard the Byrds, McGuinn, Crosby, and the rest with My Back Pages. Also in there, The Beatles and Strawberry Fields. So we heard Buffalo Springfield with Bluebird. And that will wrap it up for the Lunchtime Rewind today. We'll do it again tomorrow, same time, 12 noon, but a different year right here. And a big thanks to Be Right There Heating and Air.
1: 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Rock out. 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
5: 93.3 KZOZ weather, sunny inland valleys, low to mid 70s, partly cloudy coastal valleys and beaches, low to mid 60s. Kurt Olson with you, and one from Pearl Jam. And by the way, Eddie Vedder has announced the Ohana Festival limited tickets on sale. 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The first night, Friday, September 25th, Eddie Vedder and friends, Mana, Billy Idol, and Bad Religion. 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

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It's all brunch.

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4: On May 26, 1776, the American Revolution had barely begun when John Adams wrote a private letter to James Sullivan warning against expanding voting rights. Adams predicted that easing voter qualifications would unleash endless demands for equality. He warned that women would seek the right to vote, young men at the age of 12 would insist their rights were ignored, and propertyless citizens would demand equal political power. Adams feared such changes would erase traditional social distinctions. His letter revealed a striking contradiction of the revolution itself. While patriots demanded liberty from Britain, many founding fathers still believed self-government belonged mainly to the propertied white men of the era. And that's the way it was 250 years ago today. 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

93.3 KZOZ with the music of Eddie Money. It's Kurt Olsen. It was this day back in 1973. The Edgar Winter Group hit number one here in the U.S. on the singles chart with the song Frankenstein, produced by guitarist Rick Derringer. Matter of fact, they named it Frankenstein because of the fact that so much of it ended up on the cutting room floor. It was a monster they put together by editing, but it was also very good. Now, Rick Derringer not only produced it, but played on it, and then fast forward to this day last year, Rick Derringer would pass away at the age of 77. Rest in peace. Your music will not be forgotten. Here's the Edgar Winter Group with Frankenstein on KZOZ.

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0: 93.3 KZOZ with the music of Foreigner. It's Kurt Olsen. 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
3: 93.3 KZOZ weather, sunny inland valleys, low to mid 70s, and partly cloudy for the coastal valleys and beaches. Highs there, the low to mid 60s. Kurt Olsen with you, celebrating a birthday today, turning a young 62 years old. Guitarist, singer, songwriter, multi-instrumentalist, actor Lenny Kravitz. Here he is covering the Guess Who, American Woman. Happy birthday from the 805.

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93.3 KZOZ with Paul McCartney, Live and Let Die. Pink Floyd before that, Another Brick in the Wall, Part 2. And we heard Lenny Kravitz turning 62 today to begin that set with American Woman. I'm Kurt Olson. Don't forget now, we've got a party going on in September. 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

93.3 in KZOZ with Bob Seger. Those Hollywood nights in those Hollywood hills. That'll wrap it up for yours truly. Kurt Olson, Suzanne is in next. You take care. Say a prayer for the troops, veterans, your community, state and country, and the planet. You and I will do it again tomorrow morning starting at 10. I will leave you today with a nice long one from Led Zeppelin. Here's Kashmir on KZOZ. Bye-bye.

93.3 KZOZ Rocks, The Stones. I'm Suzanne, and man, we are back at it after a three-day holiday weekend and already working for this weekend, right? Coming up, we'll get to some ELO and talk about Death Angel and your VIP experience.

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I am Suzanne, and I know we have metal fans out there, and I saw Death Angel coming to the Fremont, and I was like, let's hook that up. So Jeff and Jeremy in the morning play Know the Show all this week at 9:40. You're going to instant win a pair, and you're going to qualify for that grand prize, VIP access, meet and greet, stage tour, photo op, all, you know, meet the band, dude. 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
1: 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That's

0: It's KZOZ with Fleetwood Mac. I am Suzanne, and oh, what we would give if we could really understand what our pets were saying when they meowed and woofed and whatever other cute noises that they make at us, right? Or maybe it's an aggressive noise and you need to know. Well, there's a startup based in China just launched a new wearable device for pets that claims to translate those emotions from our animals into human speech, close to 95% accuracy. So it hangs from your pet's collar. It uses AI to study things like vocal patterns, behavior, body language, to try and figure out what your pet is trying to say. And so 118 a pop, $118. Apparently more than 10,000 people have already pre-ordered one. But it's like, before we start expecting full conversations with our pets, we should probably pause for a second, because this company hasn't released any scientific studies proving that this thing actually works. So I don't know. It could be the greatest invention ever made, or just a full-on bust and a waste of $118.
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6: On May 26, 1776, the American Revolution had barely begun when John Adams wrote a private letter to James Sullivan warning against expanding voting rights. Adams predicted that easing voter qualifications would unleash endless demands for equality. He warned that women would seek the right to vote, young men at the age of 12 would insist their rights were ignored, and propertyless citizens would demand equal political power. Adams feared such changes would erase traditional social distinctions. His letter revealed a striking contradiction of the revolution itself. While patriots demanded liberty from Britain, many founding fathers still believed self-government belonged mainly to the propertied white men of the era. And that's the way it was 250 years ago today. 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Happy 250th, America.
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So, you know how Jeff and Jeremy have, like, the only bangers or whatever they say? Like, they won't play a ballad because they think it's a snooze fest for their morning show. Well, heard them talking about that this morning. And if you listen in 8 o'clock tomorrow, see how they deal with it, because I programmed a bunch of snoozers for them. And by snoozers, I mean ballads that are actually amazing tunes that we all know and love and want to hear, like maybe something from Pink Floyd.

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0: 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If we did away with the daylight savings time, would you actually wake up later in the winter because the sun would come up later? Yeah, whenever you have the chance? Or no, the clock has ruling authority over the sun. Yeah, unfortunately, my alarm clock is my alarm clock, whether it's light outside or not, right? 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
1: Rock stars could be athletes. I've never seen a fat rock star.
2: Well, the Blues Traveler guy, he was pretty fat, but he lost weight, but he had lap band. Yeah, you're right.
1: That's... But like Blues Traveler guy would sometimes go up there and Phil Collins it. He would sit down. He would play the harmonica that's attached to him. There was no head banging by John Popper.
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0: 93.3 KZOZ Rocks, Phil Collins. And, you know, he's going into the Rock and Roll Hall of Fame November 14th down in L.A., but it sounds like he's not performing. Here's the man himself.
1: You've got to have to rehearse, and then by that point, if you've not been singing, your voice is going to be shot, and then that's not going to be good. So I'd rather not do it. But whether I would go out again, I would contemplate, yeah. I mean, I'm constantly saying to myself, I've got to go back down into my studio at home. Lots of lyrical ideas I write down. And there are things that are half-formed and a couple of things that are finished. So, you know, there's things that I can get my teeth into to start.
0: So sounds like he wants to do something. It's just not going to be the Rock and Roll Hall of Fame. And noted that when he went in with Genesis in 2010, they did not perform. And actually, Phish paid tribute and Phil Collins did attend. So we'll see. You know, as for the rumors last year that he was in hospice when he went to the hospital for knee surgery, he says he has had 5 knee operations because it kept either getting infected or it broke. So we'll have to see with this induction in November. Phil Collins becomes the 29th artist inducted twice. And fun fact, only Clapton has been inducted 3 times as a member of the Yardbirds and Cream, and of course for his solo work. Yeah.
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I'm Suzanne. 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

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I'm Suzanne, ready to throw it down. 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

0: 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And today we're going to go for something from Dan Mintz. He's also one of the voices in Bob's Burgers, right? He's got a new special called Well-Rounded Entertainer hitting YouTube on June 18th. And he was actually just on The Tonight Show last week. Check it out.
1: Thank you. I grew up dirt poor. We were money rich, but we had very little dirt. I couldn't have asked for a better wife, because it would have hurt my wife's feelings. My dad would come to all my Little League games and just scream obscenities at the umpire the whole time. Got so bad I had to quit being a Little League umpire. Carrot Top should either have green hair or be called Carrot Bottom. Word on the street is graffiti.
0: Oh, yes, that is Dan Mintz in the KZOZ 420 Funny. And again, YouTube special June 18th called Well-Rounded Entertainer. There it is, 420 Funny. Done. What's up next? Steve Miller, Eagles, 38 special. 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

0: It's KZOZ, and next Monday, we start our month of June and Mac Mondays, where we will be getting sneak peeks and interviews with competing chefs, Jeff and Jeremy, in the morning at 9:05 every Monday starting next week. 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